0: So Green has used both of his disengagements. Right-hander readies. And now the 2-1. And it's popped into the air high down the left field line toward the seats. Blade over. We'll have a look, but no play. It's back into the stands. Now Green's got Rutschman at a two-ball, two-strike count.
1: It's one of those balls with Holliday standing at third. You're almost willing to let it drop in foul territory.
0: Right.
1: If you catch it, he's going to tag and score. You're not throwing him out.
0: Boy, it'd be a great time for the eighth strikeout for Green. Here he comes with a 2-2 pitch. Runner goes. The pitch is low, and it's ball three. No throw to second, so Blaze Alexander now has his ninth stolen base of the year. The strikeout would look even bigger now that there's runners at second and third with only one out. Green sets, and the payoff pitch. Swung on, ripped toward the right field corner, but yanked foul. Turned on a slider. Laced it into the seats down the right field line. Green's first outing, he has not exactly been pitch efficient. He is closing in on 90 pitches only in the fourth inning right now. It's been a hard day's work for Hunter Green. Payoff pitch to Adley Rutschman again. Swung on, and this time he sprays it foul to the left side. He's just had a little difficulty today putting hitters away. No different right now. 24 pitches in the first, and he's already thrown 28 pitches here in the fourth. 18 in each of the other two.
1: He might be a little sore tomorrow.
0: I would imagine he will be. Payoff pitch. Swung on, line drive over Stewart at first, and that's down the right field line into the corner. Two more runs will score. Rutschman's going to go cruising into second base with a two-run double. It is a four-run fourth inning for the Orioles, and they have opened up a 7-4 lead, and that's going to be it for Hunter Green. Terry Francona out of the Reds' dugout. He will make his way to the mound for a Reds Wobers Mustard pitching change. Wobers Mustard, let's put some mustard on it. We'll tell you about the fresh arm coming in when we come back. It's the Orioles 7, Reds 4 on the Reds Radio Network.
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1: It has been Rally Silly City. It's been silly, too. Here in the fourth inning for the Orioles, they have taken a 7-4 lead. Sam Maul out of the bullpen, 1-6 with an even 4 ERA. This will be his 41st appearance.
0: The Orioles have scored four times here in this fourth inning. They still have a runner at second base. There's only one out in the inning. Sam Maul trying to get out of the jam. First pitch is on the way to the right-handed hitting Taylor Ward, and it is a fastball that misses off the outside corner for ball one. 1-0 the count. Ball from the belt, home of the 1-0 pitch, bouncing ball down the third baseline, foul. Tough season debut for Red starter Hunter Green. Green still responsible for the runner down at second. He's charged with 7 so far. Now, time called, a ball got loose out of the seats down the left field line. It was a beach ball that got loose down the left field line. Gather that.
1: Oh, that was embarrassing.
0: Yeah. Ball boy down the left field line having a tough time disposing of that. Swung on, fouled away. Tried to step on it. That didn't work. It was not a great step on. I mean, you got to slam your foot down.
1: That reminds me of my buddy Cal. Whenever I would hit the ball too close to the pin when we were playing golf, he would step on my ball on the green
0: nice.
1: And drive it into the green before I would get up there.
0: That seems unsportsmanlike.
1: Well, you know.
0: One ball, two strikes on Taylor Ward.
1: You got to watch those loggers.
0: The pitch to him. Breaking ball down and in. I'd say so. You also might need to watch your friends. I mean, at some point, you got to look in the mirror and go, what kind of company am I keeping?
1: Stop stepping on my ball.
0: Two balls, two strikes. I'm sure you handled it well, calmly. Here's the 2-2. Swinging a bouncing ball down the third baseline. Foul. Still two balls and two strikes. Four in for the Orioles here in the fourth inning.
1: Well, the Reds are going to have to put that offense back to work.
0: Scored 4 over the first 2 innings. Didn't score in the third. Ball's pitch, and that's over but low. The count is full 3-2 now on Taylor Ward. Already hearing some pops of fireworks and seeing some of the hills sparkle with fireworks over on the Kentucky side. Great fireworks over the river last night, including a drone show. Got another drone show today. The Reds are putting on. Here's the payoff pitch. Swing and a bouncer up the middle. Ellie far to his left. Gets the big hop. Pirouette throw in time.
1: Ooh,
0: to get
1: nice
0: him.
1: Nice play.
0: Ellie ranging far to his left. He's moving better now, Cowboy.
1: Oh, yeah. Well, that was a highlight reel play because this ball is hit much harder than what it looked like. He goes behind the bag, catches the ball, and all in one motion, spins and throws a blind throw in pirouette fashion on a dime, bang, bang, out at first.
0: And not an ounce of panic by De La Cruz. Didn't rush that play even a little bit, but still got him by a step.
1: Well, Ellie oozes cool.
0: Now Pete Alonso takes a strike on the inside corner, breaking ball from Maul. The count is nothing and one on Pete Alonso. Ball ready. From the belt, here's his 0-1 pitch. And Alonso watches a breaking ball miss low. One ball, one strike on Alonso. Runner at third, 2 outs. Boy, it'd be big to strand that runner at third. Right now, it's a 3-run lead for the Orioles.
1: You have a left-handed hitter on deck. The thing that you don't want to do is allow the Orioles to increase their lead even further in this inning.
0: With Alonso at the plate.
1: Thank you.
0: The 1-1. Ground ball right to third. Diving for it as Suarez. It's out of his reach.
1: Never mind.
0: So it is into left field, and Alonso comes through with a base hit to further the Orioles' lead. It's now a 4-run advantage, 8-4 Baltimore on the ground ball out of the reach of Suarez at third. At first, when it came off the bat, kind of looked like that might be a ground ball out, but it was further to Suarez's left than I initially thought it would be.
1: That's the part of pitching out of the bullpen. When you get to that 2-out mark, you got 2 guys to get 1 out. Sometimes you have 3 guys to get 1 out.
0: First pitch swung on, fouled off the plate by Basayo, and the count is 0-1.
1: That's why it pays to look over in that on-deck circle. I know Basayo hit a home run in this ball game, but you're a lefty specialist. Get the guy you know you can get out.
0: 0-1 on Basayo. Ball to the plate with the 0-1 pitch. Swinging and a miss, and a breaking ball down and away. And it's nothing and two on Basayo. That run will be charged to Hunter Green, so his line is final now. Eight runs allowed over 3 1/3. Left-hander against left-hander, and here comes Sam Maul's 0-2 pitch. Breaking ball spins off the outside corner. It's a one ball, two strike count. Basayo is the ninth man to bat of the inning for Baltimore. Ball back up on top. Hands together, belt high, and here he comes, the lefty's 1-2 pitch. After a long hold, here he is. Swing and a foul tip. Trevino holds on to strike three, but a big round for the O's in the fourth. They've played five and have taken an 8-4 lead as we head to the bottom of the fourth inning on this Independence Day here at Great American Ballpark on the Reds Radio Network.
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7: Hi, this is Tim O'Connell, Senior Vice President of Ballpark Operations at the Cincinnati Reds. From the first pitch to the final out, SBM ensures every seat shines. Our custodial teams keep ballparks spotless so fans can focus on the game and not the grime.
0: Well, we'll see if the Reds can get things going a little bit here in the bottom of the fourth inning, now trailing it 8-4. Matt McClain to lead things off against the right-hander Brandon Young, and his first pitch is in for a strike on the outside corner, 0-1. Well, Rhett Lauder has started to loosen up a little bit, but he's not throwing yet in the bullpen. He's just kind of up throwing one of those plyo balls against the wall. The pitch is up and in, one ball and one strike. McClain facing this right-hander for the second time tonight. He struck out his first time up. Young kicks and delivers. Up and in, almost hit him. And now McClain ahead of the count. Two balls and a strike. We owe you an answer to our trivia question. We'll get to that in a moment. 2-1. And McClain wave and a miss. It's a slider. Foot outside and low. Two balls and two strikes. Now McClain will use a timeout, back out of the box. Take a breath, reset his mind, and now dig back in. Probably upset that he chased that pitch, and now the 2-2, same pitch. This time he lays off. Count runs full 3-2. And you chase a pitch like that, you just really bailed the pitcher out. Gets the pitcher back in the count. And the 3-2 is swung on and fouled back.
1: Well, part of that, Tommy, is you get beat with two fastballs, actually three in a row, in his first at bat. Mm-hmm. So you try to cheat a little bit the next time you get up there. Probably better serve to shorten your swing to get to that fastball rather than trying to swing early.
0: Now he takes up and in, a fastball for ball four. And McClain will go down to first base and work a leadoff walk here in the fourth inning and brings up Ellie. Hey, Reds fans, Kroger gives you more ways to save. Low prices in every aisle. 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Kroger, official grocery partner of the Reds. Leadoff man aboard for the Redlegs here in the fourth inning. Elliott, big swing, but a foul ball and a curveball. Nothing in one count on the Red shortstop. He struck out in the first, singled and stole a bag during the Reds' rally in the second. In fact, Ellie singled home a run, the fourth run of the game for the Reds. McClain off the bag at first base. Young sets ready, and here he is with the 0-1 pitch to Ellie. Swinging a hard hit ground ball, but right at the second baseman. Holiday to Henderson, one. Back to first to Alonzo, double play. 4-6-3, racing the leadoff walk. Today's trivia question, two of the three members of the 1990 Reds' fabled Nasty Boys trio of relievers also played for the Orioles during their careers. Which one of the Nasty Boys did not? A, Norm Charlton, B, Rob Dibble, or C, Randy Myers? We both said B, Rob Dibble.
1: It's just a guess. I don't know for sure.
0: I feel pretty good about that. It was, in fact, B, Rob Dibble. Randy Myers pitched for the O's during the 96 and 97 season.
1: I wasn't sure about Charlton.
0: He appeared in 36 games for the Orioles in the 98 season, the pitch in the dirt outside. And it was Rob Dibble, who never played for the Orioles. First pitch missing down and away for ball one to Reds all-star Sal Stewart. The 1-0 pitch, breaking ball strike on the inside corner, one of two Reds all-stars, if you're just joining us. It was announced tonight that both Sal Stewart and Chase Burns have been selected to the National League All-Star team.
1: Congratulations. They both deserve it.
0: 1-1, Stewart takes low.
8: Call the ball. The catcher's challenging.
0: Well, there you have it.
1: The ball's low.
0: I didn't think it was questionable. It was a little closer than I thought, but it was low.
8: It's a ball. Baltimore's got one left.
0: Two balls, a strike on Sal Stewart. Right-hander gets the sign, readies. And here's the 2-1 pitch to Stewart. And that's a strike at the knees to even the count at 2-2. Now Julian Garcia starting to throw out in the Reds' bullpen. So it's not. Now the 2-2 is low and outside. It's not who I thought. I thought we might see Rhett Lauder, but instead Garcia loosening. Payoff pitch. Swing a high chopper towards short. It'll be handled by the third baseman, Alexander, cutting across. Low throw, picked in the dirt by Alonzo. He came off as he got it, but did he keep his toe through the play?
1: Polar Bear's got some big paws over there.
0: And the Reds won't challenge. So the inning is over. Nice play on both sides. Blaze Alexander and Pete Alonzo both, and he definitely did keep his toe on the bag as he dove and lunged for that throw. Inning over. Reds go quietly in the fourth. 8-4 Orioles at the end of four on the Reds Radio Network.
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0: Well, the Reds have made another Reds Wobers Mustard pitching change.
1: Julian Garcia coming on for the second consecutive day. We've not seen that from Garcia, pitching in back-to-back outings out of the bullpen yet at the big league level. But he has thrown the ball very well in a Reds uniform thus far. 0-1 in the record department, but a 2.7 ERA in his four ball games. He's only allowed two hits in his 6 2/3 innings. The one snafu, five walks.
0: He will go to work against Colton Cowser. And a lot of those walks came in that one outing in Pittsburgh, right, where he just didn't look good. Here's the first pitch to Cowser, and it's in there for a called strike. Talking about that a little bit with Terry Francona before the game today. And you know, one of the things to keep in mind from that outing, I think that was a rainy day, and he was just having a little trouble getting comfortable, period. The 1-1 pitch swung on, hit sharply on the ground. Nice. Diving stop McLean to his left on a big hop, and he throws in time to get Cowser popping to his feet to get the out. Well, a nice play by Matt McLean.
1: Reds have had a couple of nice plays up the middle here tonight. That ranging play by De La Cruz behind the bag and the pirouette throw. And that diving catch there, and McLean popping to his feet, making a nice sharp throw in time.
0: He had to go a little airborne, kind of Superman style, to make that play. Big billowing clouds way out in Kentucky, out beyond right center field, but they are lit up almost like they are backlit from the inside with the setting sun. It is
1: kind of like
0: a great backdrop.
1: Cotton candy.
0: A little cotton candy-like, yeah. I would guess that it's not so sweet to be underneath those clouds right now, though.
1: Do we have cotton candy at the ballpark?
0: Absolutely. Pitch in for a strike, 0-2. Don't tell me you like cotton. There's no way you're a cotton candy guy. When, realistically, when was the last time you had cotton candy?
1: Probably when I was 12.
0: Okay. Breaking ball down low, 1-2. You're not a big sweets guy anyway.
1: No. I like ice cream.
0: We know that. You need to get more of that Ellie ice cream, by the way. Here's the 1-2. Swing and a miss. The breaking ball down and in. And Tavares is down on strike. So nice job there by Garcia. Makes quick work of Leody Tavares. They're two gone.
1: The thing that I've noticed about Garcia is there doesn't seem to be any intimidation or backing away from big league hitters. He just seems like he's pitching in AAA or AA or wherever it is that he's pitched in his lifetime. He just goes after it.
0: Foul back to the left. I just think he looks like you wouldn't know that he's a first-time big leaguer.
1: No, and that's you put it better than I did. But that's what I watch for with a guy that's first coming to the big leagues, really the first year or so.
0: Here's the 0-1, and that's in there for a strike called 0-2.
1: You wonder, you kind of notice how they pitch to a different name on the back of the jersey. He doesn't worry about any of that. He just goes and gets it.
0: Well, he's in his 30s, so you got to kind of wonder if maybe that's maturity is a factor there. And, you know, he's waited this long, so why leave anything out there? The pitch is a check swing. Did he go at third on the 0-2?
1: Come on, Laz. What do you think Laz is watching down there?
0: Well, it looked like he was working on his diving form.
13: one.
1: Getting the Reds back for all those challenges of the balls he missed.
13: Right. Like breaking ball down 2-2.
1: 74 challenges. Stevens has got a dent in his helmet from tapping it so many times.
13: That's why he couldn't play today. He's in concussion protocol. The 2-2. Swinging a ground ball foul. I'm just kidding. That was a joke. 2-2 on Holiday. As he always does. He doesn't just tap it with the open hand. He uses the ball and taps it against his head. He might have a headache by the end of that game doing that so much. The 2-2 pitch. Breaking ball. He reached for it, lines it to McClain, who makes the catch, snagging it, going to his right. Inning over. And that's a 1-2-3 fifth for Julian Garcia. We go to the bottom of the fifth inning, halfway through at a Great American Ballpark with the Reds on the wrong side of an 8-4 score on the Reds Radio Network.
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13: Reds come to bat here in the bottom of the fifth inning with some work to do. Down 4-8-4 Baltimore. Right-hander Brandon Young back to work. Spins in a first-pitch breaking ball that drops in for a called strike on J.J. Blade. Nothing and one on Blade. Here's the 0-1. And Blade watches a breaking ball that spins up and away. One ball, one strike. Clouds kind of fading into the backdrop now as the sun sets. Pretty much all the way set at this point. Just a little sliver of light at the tops of those clouds now. The pitch high and away. That's a cool backdrop, but those clouds look as though they could be producing some pretty strong storms wherever
1: they
13: are.
1: As long as they stay over there.
13: Hanging over. Yeah, they're way off in the distance. We don't have to worry about them here. 2-1. And the day skies a pop-up. High into the air near third, and it is Blaze Alexander in fair territory on top of the bag to make the catch. One down in the fifth.
1: Tonight's Toyota Tundra Home Run Challenge contestant, that is James McCoy from right here in Cincinnati. And if a home run hit by a Reds player during tonight's game hits the Toyota hit and win sign that's located out in right center field, well, James, you win a brand new built in the USA 2026 Tundra, all courtesy of your Cincinnati and Northern Kentucky Toyota dealers. James McCoy from Cincinnati, good luck.
13: Suarez swings and fouls it straight back, nothing and one on Suarez. Single and a ground out to third on Gino's ledger tonight. Here is tonight's scoreboard stumper. Five players whose last name begins with the letter R have been selected for the All-Star game in 14 or more seasons. Who are they?
1: Frank Robinson.
13: One ball, one strike on Eugenio Suarez. No, but there is one.
1: There is a Robinson on there?
13: Mm-hmm.
1: I shouldn't have said Frank. Robinson.
13: Which one? There's a few to choose from. Breaking ball for a strike, 1-2.
1: Smokey.
13: No, but he was great with the miracles.
1: He was.
13: 1-2. Swung on, fouled back.
1: Let's come back to that. What about Pee Wee Reese?
13: No.
1: He's not on there?
13: No.
1: Wow.
13: Nope.
1: Puts me at a disadvantage.
13: One ball, two strikes on Suarez.
1: Frank Robinson didn't make the All-Star team 14 times?
13: Guess not. Ball and two strikes.
1: Knock me over with a feather right now.
13: 1-2. Breaking ball spins down and away. Do you have like a Southern dictionary that you kind of come up with some of those phrases? Knock me down with a feather. That feels very Southern.
1: I just say what I say, man. I'm not trying to make anything up. Here's it just comes out.
13: Up and away. We'll count on Suarez. 3-2. Nobody on, one man out. 8-4, Orioles up on the Reds. We're in the bottom of the fifth inning. Right-hander from the belt delivers. Swinging a bouncing ball, third base side foul. Still three balls and two strikes on Eugenio Suarez.
1: I just thought that Frank Robinson was a slam dunk because he played for the Reds and the Orioles. And then I thought, well, that's what that question was for.
13: Well, there are some Reds and some Orioles on this list. He was an all-star. Well, he was Pete an all-star Rose. 14 times. What are they doing? Pitch to Suarez. Strike three call to the outside corner. Suarez down on strikes. Let's pause for station identification on the Reds Radio Network.
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13: We found an error in the stumper. Frank Robinson is on. He's not on the list, but he should be.
1: Yeah, what's new?
13: Swing and a miss. Strike 1-2. Nathaniel Lowe. Nothing and one on Lowe.
1: Pete Rose, I said.
13: Pete Rose is on here 17 times. There is another Robinson, unless they just put the wrong Robinson. Hold on. Please hold. 0-1 the count on Nathaniel Lowe. And a swing and a miss. Low, big cut there, but came up empty. Nope, there's another Robinson on this list. 0-2 on low. Bases empty, two outs. The 0-2 pitch. And it swung on and fouled away. So that would mean that there are six players whose last name begins with the letter R.
1: We'll make up the stumper.
13: No, we won't. Can you imagine trying to make up one of these every day? We got no chance. Here's the 0-2 to Nathaniel Lowe. Swing, and there's a bullet there back up the middle. Sliding stop by the shortstop. Henderson spinning to his feet and throws in time to get Lowe. Great
1: we've seen,
13: play.
1: We've seen enough of Henderson for this series.
13: You got that right.
1: Hit it to somebody else.
13: 1-2-3, fifth inning for the Orioles against the Reds. We go to the sixth. Still, it is the Orioles 8, Reds 4 on the Reds Radio Network.
19: 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A new Daviess County 4-H Fair Queen will be crowned Saturday night, July 11th. And once again, Memories 107.9 will provide live coverage of the annual pageant on WAMW. The 2026 Miss Daviess County Queen pageant starts at 7 p.m. Saturday, July 11th in the Washington High School Auditorium. The public portion of the event will feature contestant speeches, on-stage questions, the crowning of the new queen, and the presentation of the Miss Daviess County Pageant Scholarship, sponsored by Shelley Brinson, a former Miss Daviess County, and agent with Century 21 Classic Realty. The evening will also include a special appearance by Miss Indiana State Fair, Presley Hampton. Admission is $5 at the door, and the pageant will again be broadcast live on Memories 107.9 WAMW, Saturday night, July 11th, beginning at 7 p.m. Join me, Dwayne Shake, as we crown a new Miss Daviess County on stage at the Washington High School Auditorium, Saturday, July 11th. live on Memories 107.9.
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13: Well, the Orioles lead it 8-4. Rich Linville came in to correct us and set us straight. I should say not correct us, set us straight. The pitch is swung on, fouled back. I guess you could say correct us.
1: He just clarified it.
13: So, though Frank Robinson was an All-Star 14 times, keep in mind for several years there they had two All-Star teams, first half, second half. So, seasons, only 12. The pitch, broken bat, roller towards short off the bat of Blaze Alexander. Ellie fields and throws in time. So we have removed Frank from the list.
1: But we got Brooks.
13: Got Brooks and got Pete Rose.
1: And we got Pete.
13: You have three more to get. You have another Baltimore player to get. Garcia still on for the Reds. He's retired all four he's faced now.
1: Well, I don't know much about these Orioles.
13: You know a lot about this guy. Breaking ball in there for a called strike. We talked about his longevity and durability.
1: Ripken.
13: There you go, Cal Ripken Jr. 0-1 on Gunnar Henderson. Garcia's pitch. And it's in there for a called strike.
1: I actually played with Ripken.
13: Did you?
1: Believe it or not. Yeah, we were
13: over in that group in Japan.
1: The All-Star team that went to Japan. He and Brady Anderson were on that club.
13: 19, by the way, for Ripken, the most on the list. In the air to left, going back on it is Blade. He'll make the catch. You also played with another guy on this list.
1: Barry Bonds?
13: Actually, no, I think you played with both of these guys. If I'm not mistaken. Or were you? Oh, maybe just one. Two down.
1: 14 times.
13: One of them played on each coast. Was a rather controversial figure. Pitch just off the outside corner. Came up as a shortstop, but then when he switched teams, he had to change positions.
1: Gotcha.
13: Spot was taken. 1-0, down and in.
1: The Rodriguez.
13: Okay, which one? Because there's a couple that may be on this
1: Alex
13: list.
1: Is the one you're talking
13: yes.
1: about. The other one would be Pudge.
13: Pudge Rodriguez, also known as Yvonne.
1: I did play with both of those.
13: I thought so. Where did you play? Oh, you played with both of them in Texas.
1: Texas.
13: Backdoor breaking ball in for a strike. And it's 2-1 on Adley Rutschman.
1: Back when I was throwing 84 and Jeff Bagwell asked me where I came up with that changeup.
13: I don't know why, but that is my favorite story.
1: Time to retire there, Biggin.
13: 2-1 backdoor breaking ball for a strike.
1: Swung at three straight heaters. Everything I had to throw it. And he looks at me, he goes, God, that's a great changeup. I'm thinking, really? Really?
13: That's, I would imagine that's a little bit of a shot to the pride. Here's the 2-2 to Rutschman.
1: It's a shot to go home is what it was.
13: One hopper up the middle. Ellie fields it behind the bag and throws the first. What a job by Garcia. I mean, two quick 1-2-3 innings for Julian Garcia. We go to the bottom of the sixth inning. Reds still trail it 8-4 on the Reds Radio Network.
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0: more than deserving of that opportunity. Stewart leading all Major League rookies in RBIs and extra base hits. He has 60 RBIs coming into the ballgame tonight. That is a whole lot of RBIs before the break. 10 wins for Chase Burns. Well, that pretty much speaks for itself. He is 10-1, and he's got a chance to start the All-Star game. I don't know if that's going to happen or not, but he definitely has a chance to do so.
1: Well, I would think he's got one of the best ERAs in baseball. Jacob Mizorowski would be a contender.
0: But Mizorowski's pitching on that Sunday,
1: right?
0: So he is out. So here's De La Cruz. Reds need a few fireworks of their own here on this 4th of July night. They are trailing 8-4. Left-hander Wolfram comes to the set and to the plate. Up and away with a fastball. Ellie will check his swing in time, and it's a one ball, no strike count. De La Cruz, Stewart, and Blade. Ellie sets ready, and the pitch. And it is a breaking ball down and in. It's two ball, no strike count. Big crowd here at Great American Ballpark tonight. Lefty Wolfram, the kick, the pitch, way up and away. Three balls and no strikes here to De La Cruz. Yenier Cano, the sinker ball specialist, warming in the bullpen. He is a right-hander. Wolfram back to the set and to the plate. And a fastball right down Broadway. He kind of guided that one in there a little bit, but a strike nonetheless, and it's 3-1 now to De La Cruz. Reds just need base run any way they can fashion it. Here's a 3-1 pitch, and that is down and in. That is ball four. And I believe Craig Albernaz has seen all he wants to see from the left-hander Wolfram. It appears he is heading to the mound. He has made the call for the right-hander Cano. Cano will come into the ball game for the second consecutive night. He pitched the eighth inning of last night's ball game. He did give up a single to Noelvi Marte, but he retired the other three hitters, one of those being J.J. Blade, who is due up here in this inning. It's an 8-4 ball game. Reds with a runner at first base. We are in the bottom of the seventh inning right here on the Reds Radio Network.
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0: Junior Cano, Y-E-N-N-I-E-R. If there's a different way to say it, I don't know it.
1: I think that's it.
0: 39th appearance, 1-2 with a 2.57. Here's Sal Stewart. Pick to first, Ellie back easily. Can't imagine that Ellie would be running here. Not when you're down four, and the Reds are down four. It's an 8-4 Orioles lead. First pitch, fastball over the inside part of the plate, and that is strike one. Stuart Reddy's pitch. Fastball down and away. Looked a bit low. But it's a no ball, two strike count. Sal doesn't challenge it. So quickly down in the count. Back to back heaters. One in, one away. And it's a no ball, two strike count here to the Reds. Newly crowned All-Star. Pitch. Up and away. That's a ball. One ball, two strike count. Sal settled in. Now he'll step back out of the batter's box. Now he's back in. Cano will come to the set. Checks Ellie momentarily. And now the pitch. Ground ball. This should be two. 4-6. And it's too much of a hop. And Stewart will beat it out. Little trouble on getting the ball from Holiday to Henderson as he came across the bag. It was a high bounding hopper. Yeah, they just couldn't quite get that turn in time. If Holiday comes to get that ball, they may have a chance. But he waited on the last hop. And they won't get him. Stewart beat that by a nose. So a fielder's choice for Sal Stewart. Here's J.J. Blade. Fastball misses downstairs. One ball, no strike count. Cano got Blade to fly to left in his at-bat last night, so at least Blade has some semblance of an idea what he's going to throw. A high bounder over the head of Alonso. Into second and on to third. Heading to second is Blade, and he's deader in the door now. Two down. Quick throw from the right-hander, right fielder, Tavares, right at second base. Quick tag by Henderson. Stewart is at third, and not the best of base running decisions for one J.J. Blade. Two down.
1: That's the same reason you said earlier that Ellie wouldn't be running. You're down by four, you need base runners, and you just lose one there.
0: That's all fine and good if it's a guarantee that you make it, but in that spot, Tavares had the ball in his hand. Here's Suarez. He will ground sharply down the third baseline, but it is foul. And it's a no ball, one strike count. So Blade gets a single out of it. He hit it, bounced it right over the head of Alonso at first. But then thrown out trying to advance to second base. 9-6 on that out. Two down now with a runner at third. And here's Eugenio Suarez. Check swing, foul ball. And Eugenio down, no balls and two strikes.
1: And the irony of the whole thing, to start, as the Reds were the benefits of the old Baltimore chop at first.
0: Yes, they were.
1: And then they weren't.
0: But those boys stayed at first. Here's the 0-2 from Cano. Ground ball towards third. Deep backhand by Alexander, and he won't get him. A base hit for Eugenio Suarez and an RBI. A tough play for Blaze Alexander. He had to back up to get the ball towards the line. As he caught the ball, he had to throw it falling backwards. It was a one-hop throw. He just didn't quite get there in time.
1: Really a great effort by Alexander to even make that play close at first base. But Alonso, because he had to drop step back into foul territory instead of stretch out toward the throw, that difference in stretch, I think, cost him the out.
0: Well, the Reds play to run. Here is Nathaniel Lowe. Lowe batting for the fourth time here tonight. He has a couple of strikeouts and a ground ball up the middle that he was retired on a nice play from Gunnar Henderson. So Suarez at first. It is now an 8-5 ball game. Swing and a miss. Like a splitter or a changeup down in the dirt.
1: This is where losing that runner on the bases is large, because you'd love to have Nathaniel Lowe up there right now representing the tying run, especially against a right-handed pitcher.
0: Inside, looked like another split finger from Cano. Well, you don't want to give away outs anyway in any part of the ball game, but especially when you are losing. 2-1 count. Up and in with a fastball. It's a 3-mole, 1-strike count now to Lowe. Well, if Lowe does happen to hit a home run here, we'll be talking about that throw to second base until the sun comes up tomorrow. 3-1 pitch. Swing and a miss. Good sinking fastball down and in, and Lowe right over the top of it. Full count. Suarez will be on the move here with the pitch to the plate. Backing up behind the base runner is Alonso. Here's the pitch. And he walked him. Albernaz, he is getting his steps in. Maybe that's the pitching coach. They look exactly the same from the back.
1: They really do, don't they? I mean, they're about the same size, and they wear the same thing.
0: And they walk the same.
1: They're wearing the black T-shirts and pants. Makes it tough to identify one from the other.
0: Maybe that's the algorithm that the Orioles use. They want to make everybody look the same. I mean, that's what it's all about, right?
1: Yeah, I think that's it. It's whatever the computer says.
0: Trust the process. Runners at first and second base. It will bring Spencer Steer to the plate. Spencer's been aboard a couple of times here tonight. The one time that he has been retired was probably the hardest hit ball off of his bat, and it was a bullet to right field. But right into the glove of Taveras. Runners at first and second. Steer readies. He'll take strike one over the outside corner. Now, this is not exactly the fastest two Reds on the base paths. So if a ball does get into the gap, one of those outfielders is going to have to fall down for Lowe to score from first. One ball, one strike count.
1: You're not wrong.
0: The pitch. And a tapper foul off to the third base side. Of course, if the ball rattles around on Taveras like it did earlier in the ball game down the right field line, might have a chance.
1: Or if Steer just hits one right over that 379 sign.
0: If he does that, we got ourselves a tie ball game. One, two pitch coming. Breaking ball on the ground. Henderson at short will go to second. And that'll do it for the Reds rally here in the seventh. The Reds do play to run. They have pulled to within three. It's an 8-5 Oriole lead as we head on to the eighth and back to Tommy Thrall right here on the Reds Radio Network.
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1: Pretty high velocity pie throw.
0: I kind of like that. That's one of the more jovial things that we have done on our screen here at Great American Ballpark. It seemed to give everybody a little laugh.
1: Pretty good. Except the two guys.
0: And it was original, too. I haven't seen that anywhere else.
1: Except the two guys that need a new face after faces ripped off by pies being hurled at them.
0: Straight wind up.
1: Point-blank range.
0: I kind of liked it. I may want to see that again.
1: Here's the 0-1 to Jackson Holliday. Looped into left field, but right at J.J. Blade. He'll make the catch. One down here in the eighth inning. 8-5. Orioles lead the Reds.
0: That's one of those things that you'd like to see in slow motion after the fact.
1: No question.
0: Just to see the flinch and the reaction of the facial muscles as they take on a high-velocity pie.
1: Those pies were being thrown so hard, so close, I don't think there was time to flinch. Swinging a ground ball to the second baseman. Alexander, first ball swinging, rolling it to McLean. He's up to the task, flipping it to first for the out.
0: I remember when I made that ill-advised bet that Mississippi State was going to beat Kentucky with Jeff Pecora.
1: Mm-hmm.
0: And the payoff was a pie in the face on TV. And I remember sitting in the chair, and when he pushed that pie into my face and was twisting it, I thought I was going to fall over backwards, and he didn't even throw it.
1: Strike called on the outside corner, nothing and one. Now the question is, what kind of pie was that? Was that like just a whipped cream pie, or was it?
0: No, there was some stuff in there, but it had a lot of whipped cream on it.
1: Well, the whipped cream is good for effect.
0: Yeah, and there's nothing poof like waking up in the middle of the night with whipped cream in your nostrils, and you're thinking,
1: right back,
0: what is that?
1: 1-2. Sneeze in the morning and blowing out chunks of apple.
0: Yeah, it's just, it's not that great. But, you know, I lost the bet, so you just have to suck it up. You got to pay up, right?
1: My question was, how long did it take you to pick that stuff out of your hair? 1-2. Down the left field line.
0: A little while.
1: I bet.
0: Yeah.
1: 1-2.
0: It adhered to that sticky stuff I have in my lips.
1: By sticky stuff, you mean glue.
0: Yeah.
1: Used to keep that thing in place.
0: Exactly right. Drive with the top down. It doesn't move a bit.
1: Not even a whisper. Strike three called right over the inside corner.
12: Good strike. The batter's challenging.
1: You heard that from Eric Bacchus. We'll see if it is strike three and the inning's over. Or does Gunnar Henderson live to see another pitch? It was well in. Nothing from Eric Bacchus after that. It was inside by too far to measure, I guess.
0: Inside by a mile.
1: That was well in. Although with that crossfire delivery, I could see where it looked like it. Just off the inside corner again with that same fastball. Similar spot.
0: That's the one pitch that Lauder has not been able to execute this year that he's done in the past, is that comeback fastball that runs back to the inside corner.
1: 3-2 on the ground right to Suarez, who was playing near short. Gloves and throws in time. Side retired, and that'll do it for the Orioles in the eighth. They're up one, up and down, 1-2-3 in the eighth inning. We go to the bottom of the eighth, 8-5. Orioles lead the Reds. on this day of independence here at Great American Ballpark on the Reds Radio Network.
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0: right-hander Andrew Kittredge out of the bullpen for the Orioles. 26th appearance for the right-hander. 0-1 on the year, a 5.14 ERA. It's a little deceiving. He had one ball game where he gave up, I think it was 7 or 8 runs against the Yankees and kind of kicked that ERA into orbit. But he is on here in the 8th.
1: Jose Trevino up there. First pitch, Kittredge to Trevino, and it's off the inside corner. Starting to get a little smoky in here at Great American Ballpark with all the fireworks that are being launched over in northern Kentucky and around the ballpark. You can kind of see some of the smoke starting to roll in from across the river. The 1-0 pitch to Trevino. It's a strike at the knees. The count is even, 1-1. So it's kind of like that concert haze hanging over the ballpark.
0: It's kind of like playing at Mississippi State. This would be all barbecue smoke coming in from the left field lounge.
1: Here's the 1-1. Strike called at the knees. 1-2. Yeah, there you go. I've heard about that. One of these years.
0: Nothing like it.
1: Take a break from spring training. May head out there to watch some baseball there at Mississippi State. I've heard it's well worth it. 1-2 on Jose Trevino. He swings, sends one in the air, left center field, falling in a hurry, but not quick enough. Colton Kowser makes the running catch, coming in from center.
0: Well, he's hit the ball good tonight.
1: Yeah, he has.
0: Every time
1: he
0: up.
1: Hit that one well. And that'll bring T.J. Friedl to the plate. Pretty cool looking at all the fireworks popping into the hills.
0: Yeah, off the river. In the background.
1: That is really neat. Some pretty good displays out there, too. T.J. Friedl at the plate. Strike called. Remember, there were a year to have fireworks all over the place. Celebrating 250 years of independence. It's a good time to do it. The 0-1, Kittredge to Friedl. He swings, sends a high fly ball deep right field. Tavares back at the wall, and he's got it. Up against the wall and right next to the Oriole bullpen. Friedl just missed, driving one out of here. He already tripled in this game, smoking one down the first base line back in the second inning. Almost sent one out of here. Reds are down by 3 right now. Would have pulled them within 2. And now the batter is Matt McClain. First pitch to McClain is in for a strike on the outside corner with a fastball. 0-1. McClain, 0-2, a walk mixed in. Swings through a slider down, and he's behind the count. No balls and 2 strikes. It is a beautiful night tonight. And the 0-2 pitch. Swung on, and that's fouled straight back. Still no balls and 2 strikes, the count on Matt McClain. So we were talking about the equipment of Samuel Basayo earlier, and I just happened to notice, because he's got very shiny spikes, the bottom of his right foot is like a metallic red. The bottom of the left cleat spike is metallic blue, which is kind of cool.
0: I see that.
1: 1-2 strikes, pitch in the dirt to Matt McClain.
0: Shame you have to get those dirty.
1: It's kind of. But they'll get them sparkly clean when this is over. Probably some sort of a donation item. 1-2 strikes. Swing and a miss. Struck him out with a slider down. McClain's down on strikes. Inning over. So Kittredge works a 1-2-3 eighth. We head to the 9th. 8-5 Baltimore on the Reds Radio Network.
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2: Red Lauder trying to finish it off for the Reds. Reds are on the wrong side of an 8-5 score as the Orioles bat in the top of the ninth inning. Adley Rutschman, Taylor Ward, and Pete Alonso due up. Action in the Oriole bullpen. Tyler Wells begins throwing now.
3: We saw Tyler Wells last night in the ninth inning. Got his first major league save.
2: Here's the first pitch to Adley Rutschman, and it's a strike over the inside corner. Nothing and one on Rutschman. Rutschman has doubled twice tonight, 2-for-4. He sends this toward the left field corner. Long run, J.J. Blade nearing the line, reaching out. He will make the catch, just crossing into foul territory. Nice running catch by Blade. Just outside the line for the first out here in the ninth. Lauder worked a very quick 1-2-3-8. The only two base runners he's allowed since entering were a couple of walks in the seventh. First pitch, a strike on the outside corner at the knees, and it's nothing and one on Taylor Ward. Speaking of Wells, swing and a miss. I may have heard from your friend.
3: From Cal?
2: Mm-hmm. He has, in lieu of filing a defamation case against you, swinging a little looping liner up the middle. Ellie going to his left, but it's going to bounce under his glove and get into center field for what I will assume is a hit.
3: It's another one of those plays where you've got the second baseman and the shortstop looking right at each other in the face. As Ellie went for the ball, as soon as he saw McLean moving that way, he held up. And because he held up, he lost sight of the ball.
2: Yep.
3: That communication up the middle is critical. We've seen several times where that's happened with the Reds' defense.
2: That's what happens when you have guys that are shifted where both can get it. Alonso swinging at the first pitch. He's been on four times, now five, as he ropes this one to the wall and left. That's down for a base hit. Around to third base is Ward on the double to the wall and left by Pete Alonso. That's his third hit tonight, and he has been on base all five times he's come up against the Reds tonight. So in lieu of the defamation case that he says he could file against you, he has just loaded me with ammo. It could be a long second half.
3: It's good for you.
2: Samuel Basayo is going to go to first base. It's good for me. It might not be good for you.
3: I have nothing to hide. It's all out there anyway.
2: Samuel Basayo is going to be walked intentionally. That'll bring up Colton Cowser. Bases loaded with one man out. 8-5, Orioles leading it in the ninth, and they are on the cusp of blowing this thing wide open. The Reds will play the infield in. They'll take the out at the plate, unless they think they could get a double play. Left-handed hitter up, right-handed pitcher. The pitch is outside. Change up away, ball one. Cowser's been on twice. He singled and scored. In fact, his base hit ignited the Oriole five-run fourth. That's the difference in this game. 1-0. Swinging and a miss. Another good changeup there from Lauder. Cowser right through it. The count is even at one ball, one strike. Smoke in here is getting really thick now.
3: Yes, it is.
2: Bases are loaded. One away. Here's the 1-1. Swing and a miss. Three straight changeups to start this at bat, and he's got Cowser behind the count 0-2.
3: Well, there's no place to put him.
2: So he's going after him.
3: Reds need a double play here with at least give themselves a chance in the bottom of the ninth.
2: See if he goes for the strikeout here. Swung on, popped into the air. Left field, nearing the line. J.J. Blade will make the catch, tagging at third. Ward, he's going to stay right there. Good throw back into Ellie from J.J. Blade. And the bases remain loaded on the shallow fly to left by Kowser. Outside of a strikeout, that was the next best thing other than a double play. Now the Reds can back up the infield with bases loaded and two outs. Leody Taveras at the plate. He's 0 for 3. Did walk and came around to score in the Orioles' fourth. Louder's first pitch is too far outside. This is not how the Reds were hoping this game would go. Hunter Green making his season debut for the Reds tonight. It did not go well. He allowed 8 runs, all earned on 7 hits over 3 and a third. Taveras pops it up. Back of the left side of the infield. Suarez out. Ellie over. It's Suarez to make the catch. Backing up into short left. And the inning is over. So the Orioles load the bases with only one out and don't score. The Reds have a chance as we go to the bottom of the ninth inning. 8-5 Baltimore on the Reds Radio Network.
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2: Back to the bullpen for the Orioles. Right-hander taking over now. We saw him last night. Tyler Wells back out there again. Wells got his first save in the game last night. Right-hander goes to work now against Ellie De La Cruz.
3: Ellie was the last batter he faced in the last night's ball game.
2: First pitch is a breaking ball that spins in for a strike, and the count is nothing and one. Wells sets ready, and here's the 0-1 pitch to Ellie De La Cruz. He swings, whacks one, slicing toward the left center field gap, and it's down for a base hit. Ward will cut it off on a bounce. Ellie around first, but will hold right there with a leadoff single here in the ninth inning.
3: Looked like there was a little communication issue on that play in the Orioles outfield.
2: It looked like a catchable ball.
3: Yeah, I thought Ward was going to be able to catch it, but Kowser was coming full bore, and at the last second, Ward kind of peeled back, and when he peeled back, the ball fell in between the two.
2: If he doesn't peel back, he's able to
3: catch it. He's able to catch it.
2: Sal Stewart takes a little bit low for ball one, and I think the slicing action on that ball is kind of what threw off the center fielder Kowser. I think he thought he was going to be able to catch it, but that had a lot of slice to it. Took it away from him. The pitch. Stewart takes low and away. Boy, if he reaches here.
3: Well, the key here is that you've got a guy on the mound that's not used to doing this at the big league level. And if you can put a little bit of pressure on one Tyler Wells, you may very well be able to get to it.
2: Right-hander readies at the belt. Wells brings it home. The 2-0 pitch to Sal Stewart. Way too high. The save for Wells last night was his first save since Baltimore's division clinching win back on September 28, 2023. So it had been a while. Over 1,000 days. 3-0 pitch. Up and in, ball four. And the first two Reds have reached here in the ninth. And now J.J. Bleday. And Eugenio Suarez is in the on-deck circle. Boy, wouldn't it be something for a Reds rally to launch the post-game fireworks tonight.
3: That would be miraculous.
2: Now they meet on the mound, a whole conference with the entire infield out there. As J.J. Bleday comes up with two on and nobody out. Bleday walked in the second. Wells has only given up two earned runs in his 19 innings on the road this year. It's not been the same for him at home, an ERA about five in Baltimore. But on the road, he has been a tough customer. Two on, nobody out for J.J. Bleday. Left-handed hitter, right-handed pitcher. Here he comes, and Bleday swings through a changeup over the outside corner. The count is nothing and one. See if they stay away with Bleday here. That's how teams have been pitching him a lot here lately. Bleday has been on twice, but just one for three. The pitch, swing and a soft roller up the third baseline. Foul. He's down on the count 0-2.
3: Well, Bleday is so far off the plate that if you hit the outside corner, his normal swing is not going to get to it. It's pretty evident with that swing there. He hit it right off the end of the bat. But mistakes can be made. And you try to overthrow a pitch and you leave it middle end to this guy, he can hurt you.
2: Nothing in two on Bleday. Right-hander readies. And here comes the 0-2 pitch. Instead, time called. And J.J. Bleday asking for time, backs out of the box.
3: Well, you can see where Basayo is set up on all three of these pitches now. Right on the outside corner. He's got half of his body off the plate.
2: Right-handed pitcher, left-handed batter, and the 0-2 to Bleday. Way off the outside corner, that cutter. One ball and two strikes. The fireworks smoke continuing to get thicker and thicker as we move along here at Great American Ballpark. The 1-2. Swung on, a high towering pop-up foul. Third base side, Alexander over. It's going to stay in play and he will make the catch. Beyond the third base coach's box, well over in foul territory, and Bleday is the first out of the ninth inning. This copyrighted broadcast is presented by authority of the Cincinnati Reds and may not be reproduced or retransmitted in any form. The accounts and descriptions of this game may not be disseminated without the express written consent of the Reds. This copyright reminder is provided by Dinsmore, the official legal counsel of the Reds. And now Suarez. Trying to send this crowd into a frenzy. Right-hander Wells to the plate. And a fastball strike on the inside corner. He cuts one into Suarez, and it's nothing and one. Suarez has two hits tonight. Two for four. Home run would tie it. 8-5. Orioles leading in the bottom of the ninth inning. Two on, one out. And the 0-1. Swing a bullet foul into the net down the left field line, and he's down 0-2. Nathaniel Lowe, another left-handed batter, waiting in the on-deck circle. Oh, and 2 the count on Eugenio Suarez. And the 0-2 pitch. After a long hold, here it comes. Suarez swings and drives it to the gap in left center field. On the run, Couser, and he'll make the sliding catch deep near the warning track in deepest left center field. What a play by Colton Couser.
3: It's a hanging breaking ball, but it stayed up just long enough for Couser to get to it.
2: Boy, looking at the trajectory of that ball, it didn't look like that that would be one that Couser could run down because it was a line drive. But Couser took a great route to it, and he was able to chase it down. Now it's up to Nathaniel Lowe. The first pitch to Lowe. Up and away, ball one. Oh, 0 for 3 with a walk. Wells home with a 1-0 pitch. And it's in for a strike with a cutter, and the count is even, one ball, one strike. Two on, two out. Wells ready, and now he's home with the 1-1 pitch. And Lowe got it off the end of the bat, pops it behind second base. Out goes Henderson. He'll make the catch, and that's all. Reds fall. The comeback comes up short, and the Orioles beat the Reds for the second straight night. Final score, 8-5. Baltimore with the win, and the Reds have now lost six straight right here at Great American Ballpark. We'll be back to wrap it up right after this on the Reds Radio Network.
0: 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A new Daviess County 4-H Fair Queen will be crowned Saturday night, July 11th. And once again, Memories 107.9 will provide live coverage of the annual pageant on WAMW. The 2026 Miss Daviess County Queen pageant starts at 7 p.m. Saturday, July 11th in the Washington High School Auditorium. The public portion of the event will feature contestant speeches, on-stage questions, the crowning of the new queen, and the presentation of the Miss Daviess County Pageant Scholarship, sponsored by Shelley Brinson, a former Miss Daviess County, and agent with Century 21 Classic Realty. The evening will also include a special appearance by Miss Indiana State Fair, Presley Hampton. Admission is $5 at the door, and the pageant will again be broadcast live on Memories 107.9 WAMW, Saturday night, July 11th, beginning at 7 p.m. Join me, Dwayne Shake, as we crown a new Miss Daviess County on stage at the Washington High School Auditorium, Saturday, July 11th. 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
2: Eight-5 Orioles over the Reds tonight here at Great American Ballpark. The totals for Baltimore. They scored 8 runs on 10 hits with no errors. They left 8 on base for the Reds. 5 runs, 11 hits, no errors, 9 left on base. Winning pitcher is Brandon Young. He's now 7-2. Hunter Green takes the loss 0-1. And the save tonight for the Orioles goes to Tyler Wells, his second. This game was played in 3 hours and 2 minutes, 33,047 looking on at Great American Ballpark tonight. Tough loss for the Reds in this one, and the Orioles have now won the first 2 games of this 3-game series, so the Reds will try to avoid the sweep tomorrow in a afternoon finale. Tomorrow afternoon, the Reds will send left-hander Nick Lodolo to the mound. Lodolo is 2-2 with a 5.05 ERA. Meanwhile, the Orioles will be sending right-hander Kyle Bradish to the mound. Bradish is 5-8 with a 3.77 earned run average. First pitch is set for 105. We're on the air at 12:35, the Reds pregame show across the Reds radio network. That's all for us. Stick around. Yid's got more on the Reds postgame show coming up next. For the Cowboy, Jeff Brantley, our producer-engineer, Dave Yiddy Armbruster, our studio producer, Drew Westerheide, back in our network headquarters. I'm Tommy Thrall saying good night and happy 4th of July. Enjoy the rest of your night. Continue to celebrate safely, and we'll talk to you again tomorrow afternoon right here on the Reds radio network. Good night.
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4: I am IHSAA Commissioner Paul Neidig. 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This is believing in high schools. This is your IHSAA.
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1: Back at Great American Ballpark, where Hunter Green really struggled in his season debut, allowing 8 earned runs in 3 1/3 innings as the Orioles beat the Reds tonight 8-5. They now lead this 3-game series 2-0. And this is the Cincinnati Children's Postgame Show on Dave Armbruster. Green gave up a 3-run homer to Samuel Basalo in the first inning. He then gave up 5 runs in the top of the fourth. Eugenio Suarez drove in the Reds' first run in the bottom of the first inning. Jose Trevino, TJ Frito, and Nelly De La Cruz each drove home runs in the second inning, and at that point, the Reds had the lead. Suarez also drove in the Reds' final run in the bottom of the seventh. Coming up, we'll check scores around baseball, highlights from this game, of course, but up first, we check back out in with Tommy and the Cowboy. 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
7: Back at Great American Ballpark, where the Orioles beat the Reds 8-5. You're listening to the Cincinnati Children's Postgame Show. I'm Dave Armbruster. Continuing scores now from National League cities. Pirates knocked off the Nationals tonight, 7-1 the final score. Braxton Ashcraft struck out 7 over 5 2/3 innings. He now improves to 9-3. It was the Cardinals are there leading the Cubs. That game 2-0 in the top of the fifth. J.J. Weatherholt, a home run for St. Louis, number 13 on the season. The Braves are leading the Mets 8-3. That game is now in the bottom of the seventh inning. Bottom of the fifth, Rockies are trailing the Giants 6-3. That game being played in Denver. Bottom of the third inning now. The D-backs have a 3-0 lead over the Milwaukee Brewers. Adrian Del Castillo, a three-run homer off of Brandon Woodruff in the first inning of that game. And no score, Padres and Dodgers top of the second from L.A. When we return, highlights from tonight's Reds loss to the Orioles. They fall 8-5, and you are listening to the Cincinnati Children's Postgame Show on the Reds Radio Network.
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7: You're listening to the Cincinnati Children's Postgame Show. I'm Dave Armbruster. Orioles beat the Reds tonight 8-5. Now to the highlights. Hunter Green, who had elbow surgery in March, made the start. Tonight it was his season debut. Gunnar Henderson began the game by singling to center field. Green retired the next two batters, but then walked Pete Alonso. So two on, two outs, and Samuel Basillo was at the plate. He hit a three-run homer to right center field. It was 3-0. Cincinnati got one of those runs back in the bottom of the first off Baltimore starter Brandon Young with one out. Sal Stewart doubled. Then after J.J. Blade lined out, Eugenio Suarez had a base hit to center field. That scored the run. The Reds took the lead off Young in the bottom of the second. Spencer Steer led off with a single to left field. Jose Trevino got him home.
15: Here's the 1-1, and it's lined to right toward the corner. That's down. That's going to bounce to the bullpen gate in the Orioles' bullpen. Steer getting waved around third. He will score without a throw, and it's an RBI double into the right field corner for Jose Trevino.
16: We are seeing more and more from Trevino going the other way, and he has picked up a lot of hits to the right field side of second base.
15: Well, he's on fire right now. That is 10 for his last 28 for Jose Trevino.
7: Next to the plate was center fielder T.J. Friedl, and he got the Reds a run closer.
15: Now the third baseman, Blaze Alexander's in tight. Friedel not bunting here, and he rips one down the right field line, just fair and into the corner. This will score Trevino. The ball kicks away from Tavares. Friedel's digging for third. He'll make it easily. And the Reds have tied it on an RBI triple from T.J. Friedel. Single, double, triple, and that's how the second inning starts for the Reds.
7: Matt McClain then struck out, but leadoff man Ellie De La Cruz came back to the plate, and he put Cincinnati in front.
15: The 1-1, and there's a bullet past the first baseman, Alonso. That's into right field. That gets the run home. Friedel's home from third, and the Reds have taken a 4-3 lead in the RBI base hit by De La Cruz.
16: This is a nice at-bat from Ellie after striking out on the breaking ball earlier. He slowed his eyes down a little bit, slowed his pace down, just makes contact.
7: Adley Rutschman led off the top of the third by doubling off Hunter Green. Green then struck out Taylor Ward. That brought Pete Alonso to the plate, and the Reds' defense came up big.
16: And he will hit this into right field. Steer coming quickly. They're going to wave Rutschman. Here's the throw from Steer. It's on the money, and they're going to get him. Spencer Steer with a spectacular throw from short right field. He had to charge it aggressively. He did that. He had to throw it on the money. He did that. Trevino with the catch and the tag, and they will cut down Rutschman at the plate. Two down.
7: Green came back out for the top of the fourth inning, and things didn't go well. He loaded the bases with no outs thanks to a base hit and back-to-back walks. That brought number nine hitter Blaze Alexander to the plate.
15: Nobody out of the Orioles. Swing a line drive, base hit, right field. That'll score Elise Couser. Here comes Tavares right behind him. He will score. Round to third, Holiday on the two-run go-ahead single by Blaze Alexander, the Orioles' nine-hole hitter. And they still have him at the corners with nobody out, and the Orioles now lead 5-4.
7: Gunnar Henderson then struck out. Next to the place was Adley Rutschman, and this, unfortunately, is our change the outcome play of the game.
15: Swung on, line drive over Stewart at first, and that's down the right field line into the corner. Two more runs will score. Rutschman's going to go cruising into second base with a two-run double. It is a four-run fourth inning for the Orioles, and they have opened up a 7-4 lead.
7: Be listening to our flagship station tomorrow morning at 9:50 a.m. If you correctly identify the play of the game, you'll receive two Reds tickets. Sam Maul came on to pitch at that point. Taylor Ward grounded out, but Pete Alonso singled, scoring Rutschman, and it was 8-4. Maul finally got the final out of the inning to end that frame. And here's the pitching line on Hunter Green tonight. 3 1/3 innings, 7 hits, 8 runs, all of them earned, 4 walks, 7 strikeouts, a home run, a wild pitch, 89 pitches, 53 for strikes. After they scored in the second, the Reds had a base runner in the third, another in the fourth, but failed to score. They went out in order in the fifth. Cincinnati had a great chance to score in the bottom of the sixth. Spencer Steer walked to lead off the inning. Jose Trevino then reached on an infield single. At that point, Brandon Young was lifted in favor of Grant Wolfram, who got Friedel to ground into a double play, and then Matt McClain grounded out to second base to end that inning. The Reds did get a run closer in the seventh. Ellie De La Cruz walked to begin the inning. Stewart reached on a fielder's choice with De La Cruz out at second base. J.J. Blade then singled to right, but he was thrown out trying to stretch it into a double. That was big because on that play, Stewart moved to third base. Eugenio Suarez then drove Stewart home when he beat out a ground ball to third base. That made it 8-5. Cincinnati went down in order in the bottom of the eighth inning. Julian Garcia, by the way, another good outing tonight out of the Reds' bullpen. He retired all 6 batters he faced. Rhett Lauder got his first chance to pitch out of the bullpen as well. He pitched 3 scoreless innings. Tyler Wells came on to pitch the bottom of the ninth for Baltimore. Ellie De La Cruz began the inning with a single. Sal Stewart then walked. J.J. Blade, though, popped out to third base. Suarez then lined out to center field. A great play by Colton Couser. And Nathaniel Lowe popped up to shortstop to end the ballgame. Reds fall 8-5. Back with the totals next on the Reds Radio Network.
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0: Cincinnati Children's Postgame Show. I'm Dave Armbruster. Reds fall tonight to the Baltimore Orioles. 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Here are the totals from tonight's game. For Baltimore, 8 runs, 10 hits, no errors, 8 left on base. Cincinnati, 5-11-0, and they stranded 9. Young, the winner, 7-2. Green, the loser, 0-1. Well, save number 2. One home run in this game. Basayo, number 14. 3 hours and 2 minutes, 33,047 on hand here at Great American Ballpark on this 4th of July. And with the victory now, the Orioles are 42-48, the Reds 40-48 with the defeat. Tomorrow, it is the finale of this three-game series against the Orioles. Left-hander Nick Lodolo goes to the mound for Cincinnati. He's 2-2 with a 5.05 ERA. Right-hander Kyle Brandish will pitch for Baltimore. He's 5-8. His ERA, 3.77. We're on the air with the pregame show earlier than normal on a Sunday. We're on the air at 12:35. First pitch is scheduled for 1:05. And once again, the final score tonight, the Orioles knock off the Reds 8-5. And good night from Great American Ballpark.
1: A new Daviess County 4-H Fair Queen will be crowned Saturday night, July 11th. And once again, Memories 107.9 will provide live coverage of the annual pageant on WAMW. The 2026 Miss Daviess County Queen pageant starts at 7 p.m. Saturday, July 11th in the Washington High School Auditorium. The public portion of the event will feature contestant speeches, on-stage questions, the crowning of the new queen, and the presentation of the Miss Daviess County Pageant Scholarship, sponsored by Shelley Brinson, a former Miss Daviess County, and agent with Century 21 Classic Realty. The evening will also include a special appearance by Miss Indiana State Fair, Presley Hampton. Admission is $5 at the door, and the pageant will again be broadcast live on Memories 107.9 WAMW, Saturday night, July 11th, beginning at 7 p.m. Join me, Dwayne Shake, as we crown a new Miss Daviess County on stage at the Washington High School Auditorium, Saturday, July 11th, live on Memories 107.9. The Washington High School Choir will be singing the national anthem for the St. Louis Cardinals versus Atlanta Braves game on Sunday, July 12th at Busch Stadium in St. Louis. Game time is 2:15 Eastern. The tickets are $30 each in section 128, and that includes a jumbo hot dog and soda with your ticket. Ticket orders are being taken now at the Washington High School Choir website, WashingtonChoir.Weebly, WashingtonChoir.WeebLy.com.
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3: 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We are the freest people on earth. We have the most righteous and enduring constitution on earth. 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
2: President Trump speaking at Mount Rushmore last night, saying those are just some of the reasons why the 4th of July marks what he calls one of the most extraordinary days in the history of the world.
3: Tomorrow we mark 250 years of glorious independence and 250 years of majestic American freedom. Nothing like it.
2: The National Mall is alive with celebrations as the president is commemorating the anniversary with a speech. Any moment now, as he takes the stage in just a matter of moments, a rally on the National Mall followed by fireworks and everything that will commemorate America's 250th anniversary. At a time capsule burying ceremony in Philadelphia, Mayor Sherrell Parker said it only felt right that our nation's official time capsule would be entrusted to Philadelphia.
4: For nearly 250 years, Philadelphia has stood at the center of our nation's history. It was here that bold ideas about democracy were born.
2: The rush is on across Venezuela's north coast to identify loved ones before it's too late. With at least 3,000 killed in the deadly earthquakes last week, the country is overwhelmed with bodies that officials are struggling to collect, identify, and preserve. Many fear mass graves are coming as they search for the bodies of loved ones who died in the earthquakes that struck the South American country June 24th. Thousands there are still missing. News and analysis at townhall.com. I'm Ron Taylor.
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7: Here's a look at your forecast from the ABK Flooring Weather Center. This evening, there's a slight chance of showers and isolated thunderstorms with lows dropping down to 72. Tomorrow, to round off the weekend, it's another chance of isolated thunderstorms and showers throughout the day with highs in the upper 80s. The showers continue tomorrow night with lows around 70. Monday, to kick off the work week, it's another chance of thunderstorms throughout the day with highs in the mid-80s. More thunderstorms and showers Monday night with lows near 69.
0: The General.

Morgan Wallen's latest is called Don't We. He's out on the road on the Still the Problem Stadium Tour. Jason Aldean will be out on the road with Luke Bryan on the Double Down Tour. Jason having a conversation with his whiskey drink

0: Lauren Elena and Chase Matthew. It's called All My Exes. We've got more country music on the way for your 4th of July. Thank you for spending a little bit of your holiday weekend with us.
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2: A new Daviess County 4-H Fair Queen will be crowned Saturday night, July 11th. And once again, Memories 107.9 will provide live coverage of the annual pageant on WAMW. The 2026 Miss Daviess County Queen pageant starts at 7 p.m. Saturday, July 11th in the Washington High School Auditorium. The public portion of the event will feature contestant speeches, onstage questions, the crowning of the new queen, and the presentation of the Miss Daviess County Pageant Scholarship, sponsored by Shelley Brinson, a former Miss Daviess County, and agent with Century 21 Classic Realty. The evening will also include a special appearance by Miss Indiana State Fair, Presley Hampton. Admission is $5 at the door, and the pageant will again be broadcast live on Memories 107.9 WAMW, Saturday night, July 11th, beginning at 7 p.m. Join me, Dwayne Shake, as we crown a new Miss Daviess County on stage at the Washington High School Auditorium, Saturday, July 11th, live on Memories 107.9.
3: Here's a look at your forecast from the ABK Flooring Weather Center. This evening, there's a slight chance of showers and isolated thunderstorms with lows dropping down to 72. Tomorrow, to round off the weekend, it's another chance of isolated thunderstorms and showers throughout the day with highs in the upper 80s. The showers continue tomorrow night with lows around 70. Monday, to kick off the work week, it's another chance of thunderstorms throughout the day with highs in the mid-80s. More thunderstorms and showers Monday night with lows near 69.
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0: George Burge with a brand new track. It's called Ride, Ride, Ride. You know it's going to be a great country song when you get some advice from an old cowboy. And, of course, the old cowboy in that song played by Luke Bryan. Blake Shelton, Tucker Wetmore, Luke Combs' brand new song Be By You on the way.
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0: Luke Combs, it's called Be By You. That is brand new music from him, and you'll find that on his new album called The Way I Am. 22 tracks on that new CD Luke Combs has got coming to us soon. Happy birthday, America. Enjoy the rest of this 4th of July weekend. Thank you for spending a little bit of your time with me.
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It's the Weekend Country Show, and we are probably still celebrating July 4th. You might hear some fireworks trailing off into next week even. This is Parmalee with Cowgirl. See you on-

0: There's Riley Green and Think As You Drunk. 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I'll have Zach, well, two Zachs, as a matter of fact. We got the Zach Brown Band and Zach John King with an H. Coming up in just a bit on the Weekend Country Show.
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4: Here's a look at your forecast from the ABK Flooring Weather Center. Overnight, showers and isolated thunderstorms are likely with lows around 72. Today, to round off the weekend, it's another chance of isolated thunderstorms and showers with highs in the upper 80s. The showers continue tonight with lows around 70. Tomorrow, to kick off the work week, it's another slight chance of thunderstorms throughout the day with highs near 86. More showers and isolated thunderstorms tomorrow night with lows near 69.
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0: Zach John King. It's called Get to Drinkin' on the Weekend Country Show. You just don't want to mix the alcohol with the fireworks, because that can be just a rough thing. Jordan Davis coming up for you. Also, Kevin Powers and featuring Shaboozy on that, too. It's coming up in just a bit on the Weekend Country Show.
1: 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We are The General.

0: The fireworks are still going all night long. I'm Phil O'Reilly, and that could be very true, literally. Coming up in just a bit, an extra long set of the best country. Stick around. We'll begin with Low Cash on the way.
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1: The Washington High School Choir will be singing the national anthem for the St. Louis Cardinals versus Atlanta Braves game on Sunday, July 12th at Busch Stadium in St. Louis. Game time is 2:15 Eastern. 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
2: Use this hour from Town Hall. I'm Ron Taylor. President Trump concluded his speech from the National Mall in Washington late last night, celebrating America's 250th anniversary of independence in front of thousands of spectators, followed by a spectacular fireworks display. The president began his speech on the National Mall by commending singer Lee Greenwood for the song God Bless the USA, and then thanked the audience for taking cover during the rainstorm.
3: Good evening, America. If you think that was easy, it wasn't. And I want to thank everybody because they did the right thing. They saw lightning.
2: President Trump says he wasn't going to allow the rain to stop him from speaking on the 4th of July.
3: I said, there's no way if we have to speak in front of one person at 4 o'clock in the morning, I'm going to be here. There's no way we can be deterred.
2: Earlier in Washington, storms prompted a roughly two-hour evacuation of the National Mall. Wildfire threats in the West, correspondent Ed Donahue has the latest for us.
4: Red flag wildfire warnings are in effect in several states in the West. The Cottonwood Fire in Utah is the biggest. A state of emergency has been declared. Fireworks are being restricted. The National Weather Service issued a rare, particularly dangerous situation warning. UCLA geography professor Park Williams says the West got a good amount of rain to start the year, but
5: the tap just totally turned off. So low precipitation totals and really high temperatures have left our forests really abnormally parched.
4: Red flag warnings stretch from Idaho to southern Arizona and New Mexico. I'm Ed Donahue.
2: Authorities in California say former House Speaker Nancy Pelosi's husband has been involved in a hit and run and could face misdemeanor charges. Paul Pelosi hit a parked car before driving away. News and analysis at townhall.com.
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7: Here's a look at your forecast from the ABK Flooring Weather Center. Overnight, showers and isolated thunderstorms are likely with lows around 72. Today, to round off the weekend, it's another chance of isolated thunderstorms and showers with highs in the upper 80s. The showers continue tonight with lows around 70. Tomorrow, to kick off the work week, it's another slight chance of thunderstorms throughout the day with highs near 86. More showers and isolated thunderstorms tomorrow night with lows near 69.
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Thanks for listening all night long. And if you happen to be working this 4th of July weekend, we're happy to keep you company. This is Rocky Mountain Low, Corey Kent and Co. Wetzel.

0: Jason Aldean and Don't Tell on Me. I'll tell you this, we need to salute all of those first responders out there, and especially we think about them over holidays such as this, as their job is a 24/7 thing, and we thank you for all you do. Our firemen, the police, those in the medical community, thank you so much. Dan and Shay have a new song, and we'll get to that. Also, Post Malone and Blake Shelton up next.
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5: A new Daviess County 4-H Fair Queen will be crowned Saturday night, July 11th. And once again, Memories 107.9 will provide live coverage of the annual pageant on WAMW. The 2026 Miss Daviess County Queen pageant starts at 7 p.m. Saturday, July 11th in the Washington High School Auditorium. The public portion of the event will feature contestant speeches, onstage questions, the crowning of the new queen, and the presentation of the Miss Daviess County Pageant Scholarship, sponsored by Shelley Brinson, a former Miss Daviess County, and agent with Century 21 Classic Realty. The evening will also include a special appearance by Miss Indiana State Fair, Presley Hampton. Admission is $5 at the door, and the pageant will again be broadcast live on Memories 107.9 WAMW, Saturday night, July 11th, beginning at 7 p.m. Join me, Dwayne Shake, as we crown a new Miss Daviess County on stage at the Washington High School Auditorium, Saturday, July 11th, live on Memories 107.9.
6: Here's a look at your forecast from the ABK Flooring Weather Center. Overnight, showers and isolated thunderstorms are likely with lows around 72. Today, to round off the weekend, it's another chance of isolated thunderstorms and showers with highs in the upper 80s. The showers continue tonight with lows around 70. Tomorrow, to kick off the work week, it's another slight chance of thunderstorms throughout the day with highs near 86. More showers and isolated thunderstorms tomorrow night with lows near 69.
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0: Dan and Shay and Say So. Well, if you normally have weekends off, I kind of like the 4th of July falling on a Saturday or Friday would be great too, because it gives you that Sunday to kind of clean things up, you know, leftover barbecue in the yard and, you know, some bottle rockets and things. I don't know. I kind of just like that day to just unwind after the 4th. And I don't know. This is, the worst day is Wednesday, though, isn't it? If it falls in the middle of the week. More great country coming your way. Kelsey Ballerini and Jacob Hackworth, a new artist for you, coming up in just a bit.
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0: At the General, we still don't understand why we can't take our dog into a restaurant.
1: She eats the same food we do. Actually, sometimes we make her a spot at the table.

0: 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It won't take us that long. We'll be back with more great country, including Kane Brown and Marshmello next.
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2: News this hour from Town Hall. I'm Ron Taylor. President Trump mixed partisan politics with patriotic appeals as he commemorated the 250th anniversary of American independence, a moment he declared one of the most joyous and glorious milestones of all time. The president spoke late last night in Washington after storms prompted a roughly two-hour evacuation of the National Mall by thanking those who returned after the rain.
3: They estimated they had 375,000 people before everybody had to leave, and they now have 150,000 people. It's the craziest thing anyone's ever seen, at least.
2: A spectacular fireworks display concluded the event that was a days-long celebration of America's anniversary of independence. Earlier storms prompted a roughly two-hour evacuation of the National Mall, and severe weather elsewhere prompted the cancellation of celebrations at Hartford, Connecticut, along with Harrisburg and Wilkes-Barre, Pennsylvania. Spectators at Boston's fireworks and concert were told to briefly seek shelter before events later resumed. Public policy expert and former Trump economic advisor Steve Moore tells the Salem Radio Network, it's a great time to be an American, all thanks to the Trump economy.
4: Free enterprise and free markets work, and communism and socialism are a failure. And of course, he was 100% correct. That's what led to the collapse of the Soviet Union. It's, guess what? Socialism doesn't work. It's why the boat people left Cuba and risked their lives to come to the United States.
2: The small community of Kerrville, Texas, is remembering the victims of last year's devastating flooding. On Friday night, Louise Hayes Park was filled with music, prayers, and the gospel, where over 100 people came to remember the catastrophe and the lives lost in it. Saturday marked 1 year since the floods tore through the Texas Hill Country, claiming 137 lives. You'll find news and analysis at townhall.com.
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6: Here's a look at your forecast from the ABK Flooring Weather Center. Overnight, showers and isolated thunderstorms are likely with lows around 72. Today, to round off the weekend, it's another chance of isolated thunderstorms and showers with highs in the upper 80s. The showers continue tonight with lows around 70. Tomorrow, to kick off the work week, it's another slight chance of thunderstorms throughout the day with highs near 86. More showers and isolated thunderstorms tomorrow night with lows near 69.
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playing the music all night long. My name is Phil O'Reilly, behind the controls for you, and happy to be here. Jordan Davis, by suggestion, this is Bar None.

0: Kenny Chesney, as we carry on through your 4th of July celebrating this weekend. Thanks for listening. And coming up in just a bit for Ashley, I promise some low cash. We'll do that. And Cole Swindell as well. So stick around right here on the Weekend Country Show.
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1: Here's a look at your forecast from the ABK Flooring Weather Center. Overnight, showers and isolated thunderstorms are likely with lows around 72. Today, to round off the weekend, it's another chance of isolated thunderstorms and showers with highs in the upper 80s. The showers continue tonight with lows around 70. Tomorrow, to kick off the work week, it's another slight chance of thunderstorms throughout the day with highs near 86. More showers and isolated thunderstorms tomorrow night with lows near 69.
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0: Cole Swindell and Girl Dad. Well, you can help your pets have a happy, healthy 4th of July by leaving them at home and not taking them to fireworks displays. The strange lights and the loud crackling noises are frightening to animals. 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Coming up, more great country. We got Josh Turner and Luke Bryan.
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2: News this hour from Town Hall. I'm Ron Taylor. President Trump concluding his speech from the National Mall in Washington late last night, celebrating America's 250th anniversary of independence in front of thousands of spectators, followed by a spectacular fireworks display. President Trump says America has a track record of excellence.
3: No people have done more good, shown more courage, made more progress, righted more injustice, or achieved more greatness than you, the American people.
2: He says the USA will remain a special, a beacon to the world.
3: 250 years, the United States of America has been the hope, the promise, the light, and the glory among all of the nations of the world. All over the world, they try and be like us. Nobody can be like us. And with God's help, we will always be this or even better.
2: At a time capsule burying ceremony in Philadelphia yesterday, Mayor Sherrill Parker said it only feels right that our nation's official time capsule would be entrusted to Philadelphia.
4: For nearly 250 years, Philadelphia has stood at the center of our nation's history. It was here that bold ideas about democracy were born.
2: The rush is on across Venezuela's north coast to identify loved ones before it's too late now. With at least 3,000 killed in the deadly earthquakes last week, the country is overwhelmed with bodies that officials are struggling to collect and preserve. Many fear mass graves are coming as they search for the bodies of loved ones who died in the earthquakes that struck the South American country June 24th. Thousands remain missing. News and analysis at townhall.com.
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1: Here's a look at your forecast from the ABK Flooring Weather Center. Overnight, showers and isolated thunderstorms are likely with lows around 72. Today, to round off the weekend, it's another chance of isolated thunderstorms and showers with highs in the upper 80s. The showers continue tonight with lows around 70. Tomorrow, to kick off the work week, it's another slight chance of thunderstorms throughout the day with highs near 86. More showers and isolated thunderstorms tomorrow night with lows near 69.
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0: Taylor Swift. And congratulations, Taylor and Kelsey. And they are married. Hey, thanks for listening to the Weekend Country Show. O'Reilly and you and Chase Matthew. Here's Darlin'.
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0: Lainey Wilson and John Mayer, and Phone, Keys, and Wallet. 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It's all next with What's Trending, along with Chris Young and John Party next on the Weekend Country Show.
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12: Here's a look at your forecast from the ABK Flooring Weather Center. Overnight, showers and isolated thunderstorms are likely with lows around 72. Today, to round off the weekend, isolated thunderstorms are likely with lows around 72. Today, to round off the weekend, it's another chance of isolated thunderstorms and showers with highs in the upper 80s. The showers continue tonight with lows around 70. Tomorrow, to kick off the work week, it's another slight chance of thunderstorms throughout the day with highs near 86. More showers and isolated thunderstorms tomorrow night with lows near 69.
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0: Tyler Hubbard, and he's got a piece of land here for you. Thanks for listening. I'm O'Reilly. How about an extra long set of the best country? Zach Top coming up next.
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3: News this hour from Town Hall. I'm Ron Taylor. President Trump spoke from the National Mall in Washington late last night, celebrating America's 250th anniversary of independence in front of thousands of spectators to be followed by a spectacular fireworks display. President Trump said this 4th of July celebrates 2.5 centuries of American victories over evil.
4: Here on our National Mall, we're celebrating freedom's triumph over tyranny, liberty's conquest over oppression, and the enduring victory of the American spirit from the July 4th, 1776 to July 4th, 2026. Big dates. That's big dates. Two big ones.
3: He says our country has succeeded because of the signers of the Declaration.
4: Tonight our country is stronger, freer, richer, safer, and prouder than ever before. But it all started with the miracle of history that lives forever in the heart of every single patriot.
3: The top Republican in Congress says Americans need to be concerned about a radical ideology that Democrats seem to be embracing. On the Salem News program this week on Capitol Hill with Tony Perkins, House Speaker Mike Johnson says the country is facing an unprecedented threat.
5: And what we've seen in recent months is many Mamdanis have popped up all around the country running for Congress. For a while, Tony, everybody just kind of waved that off and said, oh, that was a New York City anomaly. No, sir. It's everywhere. And we've got to confront it. We've got to take it very seriously. And we have to vanquish that, because the ideas and proposals that these candidates would bring to Congress is frightening stuff.
3: He urges Republicans to defend America and capitalism and turn out in big numbers during the midterms this November. News and analysis at townhall.com. I'm Ron Taylor.
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7: Here's a look at your forecast from the ABK Flooring Weather Center. Overnight, showers and isolated thunderstorms are likely, with lows around 72. Today, to round off the weekend, it's another chance of isolated thunderstorms and showers with highs in the upper 80s. The showers continue tonight with lows around 70. Tomorrow, to kick off the work week, it's another slight chance of thunderstorms throughout the day with highs near 86. More showers and isolated thunderstorms tomorrow night with lows near 69.
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Hopefully you've had a happy and safe 4th of July weekend. You've got all your fingers. Here's John Morgan and Kid Myself.

0: The Weekend Country Show, Ella Langley and Morgan Wallen. I know some people that are pretty solid on flag etiquette. I do know I have a couple of friends that don't like the idea of flags on T-shirts, beach towel over your American flag, camping chair, violating the flag code. The code, which was drawn up in 1923, is part of the law of the land, but it's usually not enforced. There are no flag police. You're not going to be arrested for wearing a flag embossed T-shirt this weekend or any other day of the year, as a matter of fact. Coming up, more great country, Jelly Roll, also George Burge and Luke Bryan.
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6: A new Daviess County 4-H Fair Queen will be crowned Saturday night, July 11th. And once again, Memories 107.9 will provide live coverage of the annual pageant on WAMW. The 2026 Miss Daviess County Queen Pageant starts at 7 p.m. Saturday, July 11th in the Washington High School Auditorium. The public portion of the event will feature contestant speeches, on-stage questions, the crowning of the new queen, and the presentation of the Miss Daviess County Pageant Scholarship, sponsored by Shelley Brinson, a former Miss Daviess County, and agent with Century 21 Classic Realty. The evening will also include a special appearance by Miss Indiana State Fair, Presley Hampton. Admission is $5 at the door, and the pageant will again be broadcast live on Memories 107.9 WAMW, Saturday night, July 11th, beginning at 7 p.m. Join me, Dwayne Shake, as we crown a new Miss Daviess County on stage at the Washington High School Auditorium, Saturday, July 11th, live on Memories 107.9.
7: Here's a look at your forecast from the ABK Flooring Weather Center. Overnight, showers and isolated thunderstorms are likely with lows around 72. Today, to round off the weekend, it's another chance of isolated thunderstorms and showers with highs in the upper 80s. The showers continue tonight with lows around 70. Tomorrow, to kick off the work week, it's another slight chance of thunderstorms throughout the day with highs near 86. More showers and isolated thunderstorms tomorrow night with lows near 69.
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George Burge and Luke Bryan for Lori listening. And that's Ride, Ride, Ride Through the Night here. Maybe celebrating the 4th a little bit longer. And why not? Let's just keep celebrating. It's the weekend after all. Brad Paisley and Russell Dickerson coming up in just a

0: Russell Dickerson and Worth Your Wild. It's worth you sticking around because we're playing some great country music. We'll keep it rolling tonight or early morning, however you look at things. An extra long set of the best country coming up next.
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2: News this hour from Town Hall. I'm Ron Taylor. President Trump mixed partisan politics with patriotic appeals as he commemorated the 250th anniversary of American independence last night, a moment he declared one of the most joyous and glorious milestones of all time. President Trump said our nation's founders crafted radical concepts of freedom that still endure today.
3: In Philadelphia, our founding fathers summoned the courage of giants and the wisdom of centuries to boldly proclaim these timeless truths. They declared that all men are created equal, that they are endowed with sacred, unalienable rights by the hand of our Creator.
2: Earlier in Washington yesterday, storms prompted a roughly two-hour evacuation of the National Mall. Wildfire threats in the West, as correspondent Ed Donahue has the latest.
4: Red flag wildfire warnings are in effect in several states in the West. The Cottonwood Fire in Utah is the biggest. A state of emergency has been declared. Fireworks are being restricted. The National Weather Service issued a rare, particularly dangerous situation warning. UCLA geography professor Park Williams says the West got a good amount of rain to start the year, but
5: the tap just totally turned off. So low precipitation totals and really high temperatures have left our forests really abnormally parched.
4: Red flag warnings stretch from Idaho to southern Arizona and New Mexico. I'm Ed Donahue.
2: Authorities in California say former House Speaker Nancy Pelosi's husband has been involved in a hit and run and could face misdemeanor charges. They say Paul Pelosi hit a parked car and briefly stopped before driving away. A witness called 911. Deputies found him nearby with damage to his car. News and analysis at townhall.com.
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7: Here's a look at your forecast from the ABK Flooring Weather Center. Overnight, showers and isolated thunderstorms are likely with lows around 72. Today, to round off the weekend, it's another chance of isolated thunderstorms and showers with highs in the upper 80s. The showers continue tonight with lows around 70. Tomorrow, to kick off the work week, it's another slight chance of thunderstorms throughout the day with highs near 86. More showers and isolated thunderstorms tomorrow night with lows near 69.
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0: Stella Lefty. It's called Boston. On the weekend country show, get to drinking, just put the fireworks down. Zach John King coming up in just a bit, and we'll take a look at what's trending on this day after the 250th celebration.
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6: 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The 2026 Miss Daviess County Queen pageant starts at 7 p.m. Saturday, July 11th in the Washington High School Auditorium. The public portion of the event will feature contestant speeches, on-stage questions, the crowning of the new queen, and the presentation of the Miss Daviess County Pageant Scholarship, sponsored by Shelley Brinson, a former Miss Daviess County, and agent with Century 21 Classic Realty. The evening will also include a special appearance by Miss Indiana State Fair, Presley Hampton. Admission is $5 at the door. And the pageant will again be broadcast live on Memories 107.9 WAMW, Saturday night, July 11th, beginning at 7 p.m. Join me, Dwayne Shake, as we crown a new Miss Daviess County on stage at the Washington High School Auditorium, Saturday, July 11th, live on Memories 107.9.
7: Here's a look at your forecast from the ABK Flooring Weather Center. Overnight, showers and isolated thunderstorms are likely with lows around 72. Today, to round off the weekend, it's another chance of isolated thunderstorms and showers with highs in the upper 80s. The showers continue tonight with lows around 70. Tomorrow, to kick off the work week, it's another slight chance of thunderstorms throughout the day with highs near 86. More showers and isolated thunderstorms tomorrow night with lows near 69.
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0: That's Zach John King on the Weekend Country Show. What's trending? Well, the day after the 4th of July and all the fireworks and the parades and the concerts and family celebrations, America is gathering everything up out of the backyard. And, well, maybe not. Maybe people are still celebrating. Why not? It's the weekend. Speaking of concerts, music legend Lionel Richie is keeping summer rolling with his North American tour alongside Earth, Wind, and Fire. Had a bit of a health scare a week or so ago in Minneapolis, but the tour heads into Canada this weekend before returning to the U.S. for more dates later in the month. And at the box office, summer movie season continues to heat up. Big movies staying busy as families take advantage of the holiday weekend to catch up on the latest blockbuster releases. That's what's trending on the Weekend Country Show.
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0: 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We got the best medicine around. 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And we'll keep it flowing here. An extra long set begins with James Otto and Just Got Started Loving You. 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
4: News this hour from Town Hall. I'm Ron Taylor. President Trump mixed partisan politics with patriotic appeals as he commemorated the 250th anniversary of American independence last night at the National Mall, a moment he declared one of the most joyous and glorious milestones of all time. President Trump says the American flag represents a great nation.
5: This is a flag that's the banner of the most extraordinary, most exceptional, most incredible nation ever to exist on the face of the earth, and we're doing better now than we've ever done before.
4: The president says America has a track record of excellence.
5: No people have done more good, shown more courage, made more progress, righted more injustice, or achieved more greatness than you, the American people.
4: A spectacular fireworks display concluded the event that was a days-long celebration of America's 250th anniversary of independence. Public policy expert and former Trump economic advisor Steve Moore tells the Salem Radio Network, it's a great time to be an American, thanks to the Trump economy.
6: Free enterprise and free markets work, and communism and socialism are a failure. And of course, he was 100% correct. That's what led to the collapse of the Soviet Union. It's, guess what? Socialism doesn't work. It's why the boat people left Cuba and risked their lives to come to the United States.
4: Steve Moore spoke to the Salem Radio Network. The small community of Kerrville, Texas, is remembering the victims of last year's devastating flooding. Friday night, Louise Hayes Park was filled with music, prayers, and the gospel, where over 100 people came to remember the catastrophe and the lives lost in it. Saturday marked 1 year since the floods tore through the Texas Hill Country, claiming 137 lives and destroying homes and property. The flash floods remain the second deadliest in state history. News and analysis at townhall.com.
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8: Here's a look at your forecast from the ABK Flooring Weather Center. Overnight, showers and isolated thunderstorms are likely with lows around 72. Today, to round off the weekend, it's another chance of isolated thunderstorms and showers with highs in the upper 80s. The showers continue tonight with lows around 70. Tomorrow, to kick off the work week, it's another slight chance of thunderstorms throughout the day with highs near 86. More showers and isolated thunderstorms tomorrow night with lows near 69.
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0: Fort Atlanta and Chase Matthew, good morning. I'm Jay Michaels. Have you had a good 4th of July weekend? Have you been able to spend time with friends and family to do some fireworks last night? We'll keep you company all morning long with Morgan Wallen and Low Cash on the way.
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1: Here's a look at your forecast from the ABK Flooring Weather Center. Overnight, showers and isolated thunderstorms are likely with lows around 72. Today, to round off the weekend, it's another chance of isolated thunderstorms and showers with highs in the upper 80s. The showers continue tonight with lows around 70. Tomorrow, to kick off the work week, it's another slight chance of thunderstorms throughout the day with highs near 86. More showers and isolated thunderstorms tomorrow night with lows near 69.
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1: 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My name is Jay Michaels. Good morning.
2: 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Nominations are being taken now for the 4th Annual Making a Difference Award, presented by United Way of Daviess County, Walmart, and Shake Broadcasting, WAMW. You can send your nominations to Post Office Box 224, Washington, Indiana, 47501, or email your nomination letter to director@unitedwayofdavieskcounty.org. The nominee must be a resident of Daviess County. You cannot nominate yourself or a family member, and the letter should be no more than one page in length. Nominations will be taken through the end of July, and the Making a Difference Award winner will be announced in mid-August. Get your nominations in today for the 4th Annual Making a Difference Award in Daviess County. The Daviess County 4-H Fair Queen Pageant will be on Saturday night, July 11th, in the Washington High School Auditorium. A new queen will be crowned at 7 p.m. The public portion of the event will feature contestant speeches, on-stage questions, the crowning of the new queen, and the presentation of the Miss Daviess County Pageant Scholarship. The evening will also include a special appearance by Miss Indiana State Fair, Presley Hampton. Admission is going to be $5, and the pageant will be broadcast live on Memories 107.9 WAMW, Saturday night, July 11th, beginning at 7 p.m. The Daviess County Family YMCA celebrating its 80th year with a big birthday bash at the YMCA on Friday, July 17th from 5 to 7 p.m. The community is invited to come on out for great family fun, games for the kids, food, and all kinds of activities are planned. Help the YMCA of Daviess County celebrate its 80th birthday and join in the celebration Friday, July 17th at the YMCA in Washington. And the Daviess County 4-H show will take place at the Daviess County 4-H Fairgrounds of Washington from July 13th through July 24th. The exciting event will feature static projects created by youth in grades K through 12, proudly displayed in the new exhibit building. The projects will be open for public viewing beginning July 19th. In addition, livestock shows will run throughout the week from July 20th through the 24th, highlighting the dedication, skill, and hard work of our local 4-H members. 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
3: Here's a look at your forecast from the ABK Flooring Weather Center. Overnight, showers and isolated thunderstorms are likely, with lows around 72. Today, to round off the weekend, it's another chance of isolated thunderstorms and showers, with highs in the upper 80s. The showers continue tonight, with lows around 70. Tomorrow, to kick off the work week, it's another slight chance of thunderstorms throughout the day, with highs near 86. More showers and isolated thunderstorms tomorrow night, with lows near 69.
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0: Well, she is now Mrs. Taylor Swift Kelce. Of course, Taylor Swift there. I knew it. I knew you. Hey, it's Jay Michaels. If you're doing some traveling this weekend for the 4th of July weekend and you're an Amazon Prime member, you can save 50 cents a gallon on gas by using the Earnify app. So download the Earnify app, link your Amazon Prime membership to it, and then get that gas discount at BP, AMCO, AMPM, and Thornton's locations all across the country. Good if you're traveling this weekend.
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5: Here's a look at your forecast from the ABK Flooring Weather Center. Overnight, showers and isolated thunderstorms are likely, with lows around 72. Today, to round off the weekend, it's another chance of isolated thunderstorms and showers with highs in the upper 80s. The showers continue tonight with lows around 70. Tomorrow, to kick off the work week, it's another slight chance of thunderstorms throughout the day with highs near 86. More showers and isolated thunderstorms tomorrow night with lows near 69.
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2: This hour from Town Hall. I'm Ron Taylor. President Trump mixed partisan politics with patriotic appeals as he commemorated the 250th anniversary of American independence last night at the National Mall, a moment he declared one of the most joyous and glorious milestones of all time. President Trump says the American flag represents a great nation.
3: This is a flag that's the banner of the most extraordinary, most exceptional, most incredible nation ever to exist on the face of the earth, and we're doing better now than we've ever done before.
2: The president says America has a track record of excellence.
3: No people have done more good, shown more courage, made more progress, righted more injustice, or achieved more greatness than you, the American people.
2: A spectacular fireworks display concluded the event that was a days-long celebration of America's 250th anniversary of independence. Public policy expert and former Trump economic advisor Steve Moore tells the Salem Radio Network, it's a great time to be an American, thanks to the Trump economy.
4: Free enterprise and free markets work, and communism and socialism are a failure. And of course, he was 100% correct. That's what led to the collapse of the Soviet Union. It's, guess what? Socialism doesn't work. It's why the boat people left Cuba and risked their lives to come to the United States.
2: Steve Moore spoke to the Salem Radio Network. The small community of Kerrville, Texas, is remembering the victims of last year's devastating flooding. Friday night, Louise Hayes Park was filled with music, prayers, and the gospel, where over 100 people came to remember the catastrophe and the lives lost in it. Saturday marked 1 year since the floods tore through the Texas Hill Country, claiming 137 lives and destroying homes and property. The flash floods remain the second deadliest in state history. News and analysis at townhall.com.
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6: Here's a look at your forecast from the ABK Flooring Weather Center. Overnight, showers and isolated thunderstorms are likely with lows around 72. Today, to round off the weekend, it's another chance of isolated thunderstorms and showers with highs in the upper 80s. The showers continue tonight with lows around 70. Tomorrow, to kick off the work week, it's another slight chance of thunderstorms throughout the day with highs near 86. More showers and isolated thunderstorms tomorrow night with lows near 69.
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I cannot hear that song enough. I love it. Choosing Texas from Ella Langley. It's Jay Michaels. Such a powerful message in this song from Dan and Shay. Good reminder that there's always help out there. There's always light at the end of the tunnel. Let's say so.

we've had a meal of Slim Jims and Mountain Dew. So what? The General, 95.9, 101.3, and AM 1580.

0: Be By You, it's Luke Combs. Good morning to you, I'm Jay Michaels. As we celebrate the 250th birthday in America, or America's 250th birthday, I should say, a poll is out showing most Americans proud to be an American and think we're better off than our parents were.
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3: Here's a look at your forecast from the ABK Flooring Weather Center. Overnight, showers and isolated thunderstorms are likely with lows around 72. Today, to round off the weekend, it's another chance of isolated thunderstorms and showers with highs in the upper 80s. The showers continue tonight with lows around 70. Tomorrow, to kick off the work week, it's another slight chance of thunderstorms throughout the day with highs near 86. More showers and isolated thunderstorms tomorrow night with lows near 69.
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2: 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We will announce the winner in mid-August. 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
1: Here's a look at your forecast from the ABK Flooring Weather Center. Overnight, showers and isolated thunderstorms are likely with lows around 72. Today, to round off the weekend, it's another chance of isolated thunderstorms and showers with highs in the upper 80s. The showers continue tonight with lows around 70. Tomorrow, to kick off the work week, it's another slight chance of thunderstorms throughout the day with highs near 86. More showers and isolated thunderstorms tomorrow night with lows near 69.
4: We are the General.

Speaking of the coast, remember Five for Beach, you and me. That sunset, cliffs by the sea, and the night rolled in. And you still talk about that moon that I can't recall, but God, I

0: Allegraine, think as you drunk. I'm Jay Michaels. Good morning. The majority of parents say that a single year with their child goes by as fast as two. I think all mom and dads can agree to that, right? 91% of parents say it seems time moves faster as their kiddos get older. I think time moves faster as we all get older.
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9: Here's a look at your forecast from the ABK Flooring Weather Center. Overnight, showers and isolated thunderstorms are likely with lows around 72. Today, to round off the weekend, it's another chance of isolated thunderstorms and showers with highs in the upper 80s. The showers continue tonight with lows around 70. Tomorrow, to kick off the work week, it's another slight chance of thunderstorms throughout the day with highs near 86. More showers and isolated thunderstorms tomorrow night with lows near 69.
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2: Breaking news this hour from townhall.com. I'm Michael Harrington. President Trump led commemorations of America's 250th birthday last night before a massive fireworks display in the skies over Washington, D.C. The president says this 4th of July celebrates 2.5 centuries of American victories over evil.
3: Here on our National Mall, we're celebrating freedom's triumph over tyranny, liberty's conquest over oppression, and the enduring victory of the American spirit from the July 4th, 1776 to July 4th, 2026. Big dates. That's big dates. Two big ones.
2: Storms prompted a roughly 2-hour evacuation of the mall. The FBI is expanding its investigation into Georgia's 2020 election.
4: The Bureau has assigned 260 analysts from field offices nationwide to review Fulton County election records by mid-July. Federal agents previously seized ballots and other documents as part of the probe. Although Georgia's 2020 results were recounted and audited, confirming a win by Joe Biden, President Donald Trump has long argued that the election was tainted by fraud. Supporters of the review say a thorough investigation can help answer lingering questions and bolster confidence in election integrity. Kim Lorman reporting.
2: A pair of Romanian nationals here in the U.S. have pleaded guilty to wire fraud tied to large SNAP benefit schemes. The Trump administration has vowed to root out all kinds of corruption across the federal government. President Trump has pardoned 11 people, including a former business partner of Washington lobbyist Jack Abramoff and 9 people identified by the White House as having helped people bypass emissions control systems on their vehicles. The president has issued a number of pardons in his second term. More on these stories at townhall.com.
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6: Here's a look at your forecast from the ABK Flooring Weather Center. For Independence Day, it's scattered thunderstorms possible throughout the day, and the heat advisory continues until tonight, highs near 90, showers likely tonight with lows dropping down to 72. Tomorrow, to round off the weekend, it's isolated thunderstorms throughout the day, and then showers are likely with highs in the upper 80s. Monday, to kick off the work week, it's another slight chance of thunderstorms throughout the day with highs sticking around the mid-80s. Thunderstorms continue Monday night with lows near 69.
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5: Here's a look at your forecast from the ABK Flooring Weather Center. For Independence Day, it's scattered thunderstorms possible throughout the day, and the heat advisory continues until tonight, highs near 90. Showers likely tonight with lows dropping down to 72. Tomorrow, to round off the weekend, it's isolated thunderstorms throughout the day, and then showers are likely with highs in the upper 80s. Monday, to kick off the work week, it's another slight chance of thunderstorms throughout the day with highs sticking around the mid 80s. Thunderstorms continue Monday night with lows near 69.
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1: 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This week, Greg Bankman sits down with Dina Hill, the Martin County Extension Educator, and members of Martin County 4-H as they discuss the upcoming Martin County 4-H Fair, July 9th through the 14th. 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
2: Happy July 4th weekend. Hoping that you're having a great weekend. I know it's going to be a great week because it's Fair Week at Martin County. And we're talking to Dina Held and a lot of junior leaders that's going to be taking us through things going on at the fair this week. We're anxious to talk to them. But Dina, let's first talk to you. What's your responsibility out here for the Martin County Fair?
3: Good morning, Greg, and everybody listening. Thanks for tuning in. So I have the honor and privilege to be the Purdue University Extension Indiana 4-H educator, primarily appointed in Martin County. And that just makes my heart so happy because I really enjoy working with the 4-H members and the community for all things 4-H and the 4-H Fair. And in 2026, we have a great lineup at the Martin County 4-H Fair of activities, exhibits for 4-H that will be on display. Those static exhibits are amazing. They'll be coming in later today at the community building, so there's plenty of time to set up and have those displayed, evaluations to the judging, and just so many activities starting at the 4-H Fair for the public, starting on this Thursday, July 9th.
2: Yeah, so it is Fair Week. It does start Thursday, runs through the following maybe Tuesday, it looks like. But you just don't do it without 4-H'ers, obviously. And this is their time to shine, right? Tell us what your 4-H kids look forward to this particular week.
3: Wow, this is the capstone of their year. And not just the year, but many of them have crossover projects where maybe in the beef project they have babies on the ground and older heifers as well. So it crosses over even from not just a year, but longer than that. And they look forward to being together, the friendship, the fun, working with their mentors, again, to really highlight these things they've been working on, maybe this last year as a new project, or maybe it's something their 10th year and they've worked in floriculture, wildflowers. We have a 10-year member that just does a phenomenal job with her wildflower binders. And it's not just the year, it's actually been a decade.
2: Yeah, as I'm driving out and I see on the marquee out here, the 10-year members, they take it very seriously, don't they? At a very young age until now, I mean, they're almost adults, and it's very important to them and it's a big part of their lives.
3: It is. 4-H, even from the first-year member who may be a third grader all the way up to a junior or senior for their first year, and those that just build every year. 4-H is here for everyone. Positive youth development. We talk about mitigating risk factors that we have in life. Life can be hard at times, and this gives us something positive to do, work together, networking. Just building up friendships, fun, learning, scholarship opportunities, trips, experiences. I mean, it's deep.
2: I know it's generational, too, because many times a 10-year member is the son or daughter of a 10-year member and the grandson or daughter of a 10-year member. But if somebody's new and they think this is something they want to get involved with, as a parent maybe for their child, what would you tell them to expect and how can they get involved?
3: Come on out to the fair and just spectate. Spectate this year, watch, find your child's sparks. So if they're excited about the electric project or they're excited about cake decorating, those are the ones you latch into. We offer so much year round. Don't become overwhelmed. That's the number one reason

0: nation. Small goals to meet your big goals. Isn't that what we want? And it can bring a lot of happiness and health and well-being to individuals, families, and our community. So 4-H is just an amazing way to do that.
1: All right, in just a second, I'm going to talk to your junior leaders and some of the projects going on at the fair. But what's it take to be a junior leader?
0: So a junior leader is a 4-H member. So enroll in 4-H and then tell us you want to be a junior leader. Start coming, showing up to the junior leaders meetings, our advisors. Megan Hawkins does an amazing job leading up our junior leaders. And so 7th through 12th graders. And there's a variety of community service and leadership activities that we do through junior leaders.
1: All right, well, Dina, I'll circle back to you, but I'm going to get up and walk around the table right now and talk to some of those junior leaders and let them tell me about the project that they might have. And we'll go right here first. What's your name?
2: Aubrey Holt.
1: And Aubrey, why is it that you've gotten involved with 4-H?
2: I got asked to show a pig for the Shoals School.
1: And how long have you been doing it?
2: This will be my 6th year.
1: And I know it's got to be rewarding, but it's a lot of work, is it not?
2: Yeah, a lot of work.
1: Right, so what's going on with you that's going on out at the fair that you're going to be telling us about this week?
2: We have a pool party Thursday, July 16th from 6:30 p.m. to 8:30 p.m. for all Martin County 4-H members and volunteers. You can bring a friend at the Lagodi City Pool.
1: So that's Thursday, July 16th, 6:30 to 8:30. So a pool party, well, that's a good way to, that's right after the 4-H, right? The 4-H fair. So that's a terrific way to celebrate it. And we thank you, Aubrey, for being a junior leader. And we hope that pool party is a great success.
2: Thank you.
1: So that's Aubrey. Now, who we got over here? I know it's Jax, right?
3: Yeah, Jax Bandmeter.
1: Jax, so you're playing euchre, right? Tell us about the euchre tournament that's going on out here.
3: The euchre tournament's going to be Thursday, July 9th. Check-in starts at 7:30 to 8 p.m. There's a $10 entry fee, 2 people per team. 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
1: All right, so that's opening night of the fair. That's Thursday, July 9th. Do you play euchre, Jax?
3: Not really.
1: Not for money, huh?
3: No.
1: Well, this would be not so much for money, but for, as we said, Dwayne Shake and Shake Broadcasting, the Holiday World tickets and all of those great things. So, again, that's Thursday, July 9th, opening night of the fairgrounds, of the fair, I should say. Check in 7:30 to 8 o'clock. You start playing at 8 o'clock. And that should be a fun night. Jax, thank you very much.
3: You're welcome.
1: All right, now we've got an old veteran. I remember talking to Jack this time last year. But, Jack, tell us your name.
4: I'm Jack Richard.
1: All right, and what project are you working on here?
4: So we've got the fair T-shirts are available, and you can get them at the fairgrounds during fair time.
1: All right. Is there a cost for them?
4: The youth are 10, and the adults, small, medium, large, and XL are also 10. But everything over 2X and 3X are 12.
1: All right, so that's going to be a nice-looking T-shirt that you can grab at a very inexpensive rate. So, Jack, I know 4-H has been big for you. I'm going to assume, but you tell me, is it generational with your family? Have you had 4-H members in your family for a long time?
4: Yes, my dad and my uncle both showed, and my aunt.
1: So why you? I mean, why do you get involved? I'm sure that your parents and other family members have encouraged you, but what is it that you get out of 4-H?
4: I just like the friendship and teamwork that goes into the shows and especially the auction. You know, we all help set up for everything, and I'd say it was definitely pushed for me to be in 4-H and be, you know, with it per se. But yeah, I like the teamwork and the friendship part of it.
1: All right, Jack, thank you very much. We hope that you'll come out and get your T-shirts here at the Martin County Fair. And over here, who we got?
5: Phoebe Jones.
1: Phoebe, what are you working on here at the fair this week?
5: With watermelon seed spitting and cookie stacking contests.
1: Well, so this is fun. All right, so have you ever spit seeds at the watermelon contest?
5: I have not participated in this yet.
1: Have you made cookies before?
5: I have.
1: So the cookie stacking contest. You don't have to bake them.

0: All you're doing is stacking them, and I assume the highest stack wins.
1: Yep.
0: Okay, now this is for kids necessarily, is that right?
1: Anyone. We're going to have a kid's spot and then an adult spot and on July 12th.
0: Okay, so that's a Sunday, so that's at 5 p.m. out here at the Martin County 4-H Fairgrounds. So a little fun with that watermelon seed spitting contest. That could be a little too much fun. And the cookie stacking contest. Phoebe, why did you get involved in 4-H, and about how long have you been involved?
1: I've been in 4-H for about 5 years. I started because of my mom. She showed horses, and I wanted to get into that.
0: So do you show horses now?
1: I do.
0: What's rewarding about that?
1: All the hard work I get to see from my horse when I first got her and being able to show her now, never thought I was going to be able to train my own horse.
0: And this is actually your horse? What's your horse's name?
1: Mouse.
0: Mouse. How'd you come up with that name?
1: She's a really big horse.
0: So the opposite, right?
1: Yeah, backwards.
0: Well, Phoebe, we're glad that you're a 4-H'er, and we hope that people come out for the watermelon seed spitting contest and the cookie stacking contest. That's coming up Sunday, July 12th, 5 p.m., of course, out here at the fairgrounds. Phoebe, good luck with your horse.
1: Thank you.
0: All right. All right, and finally over here, we've got who?
2: I'm Calvin Birch.
0: All right, so Calvin, how long have you been involved in 4-H?
2: This is my first year.
0: This is your first year?
2: Yeah.
0: How long, why did you get involved?
2: Well, one of my friends told me that they needed to teach somebody how to ride a horse and show one, and I thought that would be a perfect opportunity.
0: Wait a minute, so you're teaching somebody, or somebody's teaching you?
2: I'm getting taught.
0: I take it you love horses?
2: I love them.
0: Do you have one?
2: No, I lease one.
0: You lease one? What's your leased horse's name?
2: Loretta.
0: Loretta?
2: Loretto.
0: Laredo. Oh, like Texas, Laredo, Texas. Okay, very good. So how's it been for you this first year?
2: It's been really fun. I can't really complain. There's a lot going on, and it's just a ton of fun.
0: Mm-hmm. My granddaughter does the same thing, leases, and she'll be down at the Dubois County 4-H Fair. So it's a lot of work, though, right?
2: Yeah, it is.
0: So, all right, what you got going on that you want to talk about going on this week?
2: June 1st through July 14th, there is a food drive to feed the hungry. You can drop off $10 of non-perishable food. Oh wait, no, 10 non-perishable food items or $10 to the Purdue Extension Martin County office on weekdays from 8:30 to 3:30 p.m. And then July 9th through the 14th during Martin County 4-H Fair. Every 10 non-perishable food items, you get one Indiana State Fair ticket.
0: That's pretty cool. What else is going on with this? Just to see attend the Indiana State Fair, feel good about contributing food. But this started June 1, and it's ending here in the next week or so, July 14th. But this obviously is one thing that the 4-H Fair does, as are many, that helps the community, and we hope it's very successful. And so you've got that. And then you've got something fun coming up on Sunday, July 12th. What's that?
2: There is a movie night, and it is at 6 p.m. at the fairgrounds. And the movie is Sandlot 2. It's free, there's concessions, and we're hoping you'll be as comfortable as possible.
0: Oh, we hope so, too, and a lot of that depends on the weather for sure. Have you seen Sandlot 1?
2: I have. It's really good.
0: Have you seen Sandlot 2?
2: I have not.
0: Oh, you get an opportunity. That's Sunday, July 12th at 6 p.m. out here at the fairgrounds, and so we hope you come and you bring your kids as well and just enjoy it. It's kind of a good way to wind down the fair. There's no question about that. Under the stars. So, Calvin, we thank you. We're glad you're involved with 4-H, and hope to talk to you next year. And you enjoy that horse that you've got, Laredo, right?
2: Yep, thank you.
0: All right, Calvin, thank you. All right, so that's our junior leaders that we're talking to, and they're all involved in different things, but, of course, their own projects, which is most important. Circling back to Dina, and I know, Dina, anytime we talk to five junior leaders, you get a little nervous how they're going to do, but they did quite well, didn't they?
3: I'm actually very confident in all five of these. I really appreciate how they show up, and I appreciate their parents, their mentors that make that happen, because it is an extra thing. Just think about today. They're here at the 4-H Fairgrounds. had to take time out of either, you know, sleeping in or their job or working on their 4-H project. You know, these are busy young people, but they make it a priority. And I think the returns, I really believe in the returns when parents and guardians invest in that. So I wanted to say thank you to them.
0: Yeah, I was going to bring up the same thing. Somebody's got to get them here, right, for the most part, in those 10 years or what have you. Somebody's got to invest in a lot of different things before they can be involved in 4-H. And it is not just the parents, right? It is the grandparents. It may be the aunts, the uncles, because somebody's working and they're bringing them out here. But there's a lot of support for 4-H members. I'm sure you can attest to that.
3: I can. And, you know, 4-H is one of those things where it is a family event as well that makes us somewhat unique in that I love sports. My daughter was a collegiate volleyball player and really invested in that. But 4-H brings leadership skills that helped her on the court. And so I really encourage parents to think of it that way. It is a piece of developing a young person well-rounded.
0: And I know you and I have done this for a few years, and I tell you the same thing. I was in human resources for 30 years. This is terrific on a resume because you're in 4-H. The first thing I'm looking at, okay, that's a responsible person. That's somebody who has their own project. Sometime they get up, you know, in the middle of the night if they have to, whatever it takes to get the job done. So it's a good resume builder for sure.
3: Right. And Fair Week, that capstone event, they work hard year round, especially, you know, with someone who has multiple projects, intensive projects. But during the fair, they don't get a lot of sleep. They may not be hydrating like they should, those kind of things. But, you know, they learn that they can push through that and have determination and really cope with the added pressures and try to put their best foot forward in front of the judge to be rewarded. There's the competitive side. But boy, I'll tell you, the learning and the growth is just remarkable.
0: You know, I know the fair is a lot of things. You've got the Queen Contest. You've got, of course, the great food. You've got music, entertainment. But that's really to bring people out here to see what these young kids have done and have worked either a lifetime or certainly at least a year building the project.
3: Absolutely. And our volunteers, over 70 Martin County Extension 4-H volunteers. This could not happen without the volunteers. And that is actually the framework that was set up under federal statute over 100 years ago, set up that way intentionally to be volunteer led. We really get that connection. We really get that contribution, that sense of community. To keep our young people engaged and contributing and productive, healthy, happy individuals and supporting our community. So without the volunteers helping with these activities, the different superintendents and the different departments, I mean, it's phenomenal. So huge shout out to our volunteers and the extension staff. We're short, low staff, but in the summer we rally together and bring in our county government, help support some of those positions for the summer as well. It's just a really unique, phenomenal collaboration.
0: That's a shout out to you too, Dina Hill. I know you've done this for years. I know you enjoy it, but I know Fair Week and leading up to it, you talk about sleepless nights. I'm sure that it's no different for you.
3: It's not, but it's worth it. It's definitely worth it.
0: So we talked about a lot of things, the fair coming up again this week, July 9th to the 12th, or to the 14th. Anything that we didn't talk about that you'd like to get out there?
3: Just our 4-H members, make sure you're paying attention to the 4-H schedule, not the public like activity schedule, because we got to get those projects in earlier than what the fair kicks off for obvious reasons. And if you have any questions, need any support, please reach out to your club leaders or the extension office. We want to help you. We have quite a few new members this year, some of which that are many third graders and some that are older, but it's their first year. So we want to help you be successful and have a great time.
0: All right, Dina, thank you. Let's see if I can do this. Aubrey, thank you. Jax, Jack, Phoebe, Calvin, thank you all so much, and have a great fair week.
3: Phenomenal. We need that to have a great fair week. Come out and see us, and we look forward to it. July 9th through 14th, always a hit at the Martin County 4-H Fair.
0: Martin County 4-H Fair. Again, fair week. Thank you for listening. Have yourself a fantastic fair week.
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5: Here's a look at your forecast from the ABK Flooring Weather Center. For Independence Day, it's scattered thunderstorms possible throughout the day, and the heat advisory continues until tonight, highs near 90. Showers likely tonight with lows dropping down to 72. Tomorrow, to round off the weekend, it's isolated thunderstorms throughout the day, and then showers are likely with highs in the upper 80s. Monday, to kick off the work week, it's another slight chance of thunderstorms throughout the day with highs sticking around the mid-80s. Thunderstorms continue Monday night with lows near 69.
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3: Goes side by side into turn number four. Kidman Simpson on the inside, Lundgaard on the outside.
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6: Breaking news this hour from townhall.com. I'm Michael Harrington. America turned 250 years old yesterday, and President Trump led the commemorations here in Washington, D.C., giving a speech last night before fireworks. He says our nation's founders crafted radical concepts of freedom that still endure today.
7: In Philadelphia, our founding fathers summoned the courage of giants and the wisdom of centuries to boldly proclaim these timeless truths. They declared that all men are created equal, that they are endowed with sacred, unalienable rights by the hand of our Creator.
6: Storms prompted a roughly two-hour evacuation of the mall. New polling suggests that Democrats may be facing a tougher path than expected in the battle for control of the U.S. Senate this fall. Correspondent Ken Lorman has been crunching the numbers.
8: A Fox News poll finds Republican Senator Susan Collins leading Democrat Graham Platner by 3 points in Maine. Meantime, Democrats could face a difficult numbers game nationally. They need a net gain of 4 seats to win Senate control, but currently lead in only one Republican-held seat, North Carolina. Republicans hold advantages in Iowa, Alaska, and Ohio, with Texas rated as a toss-up. A number of political analysts say the map favors Republicans because many of the key contests are in traditionally red states. Ken Lorman reporting.
6: The Army of Mali reports that several northern towns, including Gao and Savara, have been targeted by rebels. The announcement follows a new offensive by the Azawad Liberation Front, which claims to capture the northern towns of Anis and several others. Mali has faced ongoing insurgencies from Al-Qaeda, the Islamic State, and separatists seeking an independent state in the north. This is SRN News.
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5: Here's your forecast from the ABK Flooring Weather Center. For today, isolated showers possible, partly sunny skies, temperatures around 86 degrees. Scattered showers, thunderstorms, and forecast tonight with an overnight low of 69. Scattered showers and thunderstorms will linger on Monday, with tomorrow's highs reaching 84, and an isolated shower still possible on Tuesday, temperatures at 85.
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0: And artist news. Yeah, it's kind of a big deal. You see what I did there?
1: Yeah. We've talked about this.

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0: 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Here's your forecast from the ABK Flooring Weather Center. For today, isolated showers possible, partly sunny skies, temperatures around 86 degrees. Scattered showers, thunderstorms, and forecast tonight with an overnight low of 69. Scattered showers and thunderstorms will linger on Monday, with tomorrow's highs reaching 84, and an isolated shower still possible on Tuesday, temperatures at 85.
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0: Zach Top, South of Sanity. It's Jay Michaels wrapping up a long set of back-to-back country. Heard from Kane Brown before that. 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
1: Here's your forecast from the ABK Flooring Weather Center. For today, isolated showers possible, partly sunny skies, temperatures around 86 degrees. Scattered showers, thunderstorms, and forecast tonight with an overnight low of 69. Scattered showers and thunderstorms will linger on Monday with tomorrow's highs reaching 84, and an isolated shower still possible on Tuesday, temperatures at 85.
12: 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We are the General.

0: was done for.
1: Done for. That's Max McNown. I'm Jay Michaels. Happy 4th of July weekend. You're soaking up every single amount of free time on this long holiday weekend. We got to get back to normal tomorrow. 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
1: 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Here's your forecast from the ABK Flooring Weather Center. For today, isolated showers possible, partly sunny skies, temperatures around 86 degrees. Scattered showers, thunderstorms, and forecast tonight with an overnight low of 69. Scattered showers and thunderstorms will linger on Monday, with tomorrow's highs reaching 84, and an isolated shower still possible on Tuesday, temperatures at 85.
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5: Breaking news this hour from townhall.com. I'm Michael Harrington. The president led commemorations of America's 250th birthday last night before a massive fireworks display lit up the skies over Washington, D.C. The president says the USA will remain special and a beacon to the world.
6: 250 years, the United States of America has been the hope, the promise, the light, and the glory among all of the nations of the world. All over the world, they try and be like us. Nobody can be like us. And with God's help, we will always be this or even better.
5: Storms intervened, prompted a roughly two-hour evacuation from the mall, but people returned and the show went on. Federal authorities say in just 2 months, a major anti-crime operation in Illinois has resulted in charges against nearly 200 people and 140 federal cases targeting violent crime in and around Chicago.
7: Officials say Operation New Dawn has also led to the arrest of more than 300 fugitives and the recovery of 24 missing or kidnapped children. The U.S. Attorney's Office says the operation focused on gun crimes, robberies, kidnappings, drug trafficking, and other violent offenses. Pro-law enforcement officials are praising the effort as evidence that aggressive federal prosecutions and swift arrest can deter crime and improve public safety by intervening before more violence occurs. Ken Lorman reporting.
5: Three people died. Seven others were rescued after a boat capsized on a Wisconsin lake during a strong storm. Many injuries were reported in Wisconsin's Walworth County as the storm toppled trees, knocked down power lines, and damaged buildings. Authorities in California say former House Speaker Nancy Pelosi's husband has been involved in a hit-and-run and could face misdemeanor charges. He struck a parked car and drove away. More on these stories at townhall.com.
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10: Here's your forecast from the ABK Flooring Weather Center. For today, isolated showers possible, partly sunny skies, temperatures around 86 degrees. Scattered showers, thunderstorms in the forecast tonight with an overnight low of 69. Scattered showers and thunderstorms will linger on Monday with tomorrow's highs reaching 84 and an isolated shower still possible on Tuesday, temperatures at 85.
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0: cowgirl.
1: He ended up head over heels for that lady in boots. It's Parmalee and Cowgirl. We'll hear from Chris Stapleton, Morgan Wallen, and some Jason Aldean a little later in the hour. Along with Luke Bryan, here's George Burge.

0: It's Morgan Wallen and his latest Don't Weave from the album I'm the Problem. His Still the Problem tour wraps up very soon. The final show will be in Philadelphia on the 1st of August. Jason Aldean and Shaboozy with Jelly Roll are coming your way next.
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5: Here's your forecast from the ABK Flooring Weather Center. For today, isolated showers possible, partly sunny skies, temperatures around 86 degrees. Scattered showers, thunderstorms, and forecast tonight with an overnight low of 69. Scattered showers and thunderstorms will linger on Monday, with tomorrow's highs reaching 84, and an isolated shower still possible on Tuesday, temperatures at 85.
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0: At the General, we still don't understand why we can't take our dog into a restaurant.
1: She eats the same food we do. Actually, sometimes we make her a spot at the table.
2: On a

0: It's Stella Lefty and the song that has become her breakthrough. It's Boston. Because of its success, she's very much in demand this summer, performing at Lollapalooza as well as Austin City Limits later this summer on select dates with Tucker Wetmore as an opening act as well. Coming up here in just a bit, Montgomery Gentry and Justin Moore.
1: Point!
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7: 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For today, isolated showers possible, partly sunny skies, temperatures around 86 degrees. Scattered showers, thunderstorms, and forecast tonight with an overnight low of 69. Scattered showers and thunderstorms will linger on Monday with tomorrow's highs reaching 84, and an isolated shower still possible on Tuesday, temperatures at 85.
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0: With John Mayer on guitar, it's Lainey Wilson, and her latest is Phone Keys Wallet. Coming up this week, she's going to be performing at the Windy City Smokeout. That'll be happening in Chicago on the 10th. We got Taylor Swift on the way, and Morgan Wallen here in just a bit, too.
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6: A new Daviess County 4-H Fair Queen will be crowned Saturday night, July 11th. 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The 2026 Miss Daviess County Queen pageant starts at 7 p.m. Saturday, July 11th in the Washington High School Auditorium. The public portion of the event will feature contestant speeches.

0: on-stage questions, the crowning of the new queen, and the presentation of the Miss Daviess County Pageant Scholarship, sponsored by Shelley Brinson, a former Miss Daviess County, and agent with Century 21 Classic Realty. The evening will also include a special appearance by Miss Indiana State Fair, Presley Hampton. Admission is $5 at the door, and the pageant will again be broadcast live on Memories 107.9 WAMW, Saturday night, July 11th, beginning at 7 p.m. Join me, Dwayne Shake, as we crown a new Miss Daviess County on stage at the Washington High School Auditorium, Saturday, July 11th, live on Memories 107.9.
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0: Here's your forecast from the ABK Flooring Weather Center. For today, isolated showers possible, partly sunny skies, temperatures around 86 degrees. Scattered showers, thunderstorms in the forecast tonight with an overnight low of 69. Scattered showers and thunderstorms will linger on Monday with tomorrow's highs reaching 84 and an isolated shower still possible on Tuesday, temperatures at 85.
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2: Breaking news this hour from townhall.com. I'm Michael Harrington. President Trump led commemorations of America's 250th birthday last night here in Washington, D.C. Before a massive fireworks display, the president began his speech on the National Mall by commending singer Lee Greenwood for the song God Bless the USA and thanked the audience for taking cover during a rainstorm.
3: Good evening, America. If you think that was easy, it wasn't. And I want to thank everybody because they did the right thing. They saw lightning.
2: Storms prompted a roughly two-hour evacuation of the mall. As our nation heads into its 250th birthday year, there's plenty to celebrate. But a new warning is taking shape around the Supreme Court. We get details on that from correspondent Bill Alexander.
4: With no constitutional number of justices, Congress can set the court size. And Democrats are once again talking about packing it. Senate hopeful Graham Platner of Maine calls for ending lifetime appointments, while former presidential nominee Kamala Harris has floated Supreme Court reform, including expanding the court. Legal experts say the idea has failed for a reason and warn that if one side changes the rules, the next may do the same. I'm Bill Alexander.
2: Ukrainian drones have struck an oil terminal in St. Petersburg as Kiev ramps up bombardment of Russia's oil infrastructure. The attacks have created a fuel crisis in Russia and political pressure on the Kremlin. Ukrainian President Zelensky describes the attack as part of Ukraine's long-range sanctions against their enemy. The fallout from Venezuela's powerful twin quakes has evoked into a major test for acting President Delcy Rodriguez, sending her scrambling to prevent the humanitarian disaster from becoming a political one in the face of fierce public criticism. More on these stories at townhall.com.
5: Hi, I'm Chuck McDowell, the timeshare cancellation guy and founder of Wesley Financial Group, and I want to set the record straight. I am not an attorney. 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
7: Here's your forecast from the ABK Flooring Weather Center. For today, isolated showers possible, partly sunny skies, temperatures around 86 degrees. Scattered showers, thunderstorms in the forecast tonight with an overnight low of 69. Scattered showers and thunderstorms will linger on Monday with tomorrow's highs reaching 84 and an isolated shower still possible on Tuesday, temperatures at 85.
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Five Fit for Luke Combs, and still climbing the charts, the fourth song he released from his latest album, The Way I Am, which dropped back in February. It's Be By You. Blake Shelton and Gwen Stefani, Zach John King, and Kane Brown. A little later in the hour, giving up on the blinds, here's Tucker Wetmore.

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1: Don't have to leave this town to see the world.

0: Zach John King's Get to Drinkin', a song you'll find on his debut album. He just recently announced the release date for that collection. It's coming up on the 28th of August. 20 tracks all together entitled I'm What You Get. Kane Brown and Dustin Lynch are on the way next.
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2: Here's your forecast from the ABK Flooring Weather Center. For today, isolated showers possible, partly sunny skies, temperatures around 86 degrees. Scattered showers, thunderstorms in the forecast tonight with an overnight low of 69. Scattered showers and thunderstorms will linger on Monday with tomorrow's highs reaching 84 and an isolated shower still possible on Tuesday, temperatures at 85.
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0: 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Rolling through a Sunday together with some Jelly Roll and Carrie Underwood coming up.
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6: Here's your forecast from the ABK Flooring Weather Center. For today, isolated showers possible, partly sunny skies, temperatures around 86 degrees. Scattered showers, thunderstorms in the forecast tonight with an overnight low of 69. Scattered showers and thunderstorms will linger on Monday with tomorrow's highs reaching 84 and an isolated shower still possible on Tuesday, temperatures at 85.
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0: He's another new voice in country music this year, Stephen Wilson Jr., who moved to Nashville, Tennessee, not to pursue a career in music, but instead a degree in microbiology, a profession in which he worked for a while too, but eventually got interested in songwriting about a decade ago, writing tunes for Tim McGraw and others, and this year releasing his first big single, It's Gary. We got Ella Langley and Morgan Wallen coming up here next.
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7: Here's your forecast from the ABK Flooring Weather Center. For today, isolated showers possible, partly sunny skies, temperatures around 86 degrees. Scattered showers, thunderstorms, and forecast tonight with an overnight low of 69. Scattered showers and thunderstorms will linger on Monday with tomorrow's highs reaching 84 and an isolated shower still possible on Tuesday, temperatures at 85.
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2: Breaking news this hour from townhall.com. I'm Michael Harrington. President Trump led commemorations of America's 250th birthday last night, and then there was a massive fireworks display in the skies over the city. President Trump says the 4th of July celebrates 2.5 centuries of American victories over evil.
3: Here on our National Mall, we're celebrating freedom's triumph over tyranny, liberty's conquest over oppression, and the enduring victory of the American spirit from the July 4th, 1776 to July 4th, 2026. Big dates. That's big dates. Two big ones.
2: The FBI expanding its investigation into Georgia's 2020 election.
4: The Bureau has assigned 260 analysts from field offices nationwide to review Fulton County election records by mid-July. Federal agents previously seized ballots and other documents as part of the probe. Although Georgia's 2020 results were recounted and audited, confirming a win by Joe Biden, President Donald Trump has long argued that the election was tainted by fraud. Supporters of the review say a thorough investigation can help answer lingering questions and bolster confidence in election integrity. Ken Lorman reporting.
2: Two Romanian nationals in the U.S. pleading guilty to wire fraud.
5: Prosecutors say the pair were part of an identity theft ring spanning multiple states. From the summer of 2024 until last August, they allegedly used skimming devices to steal SNAP information, then bought hundreds of dollars in bulk items, reselling them for profit. The fraud totaled more than $760,000, causing substantial hardship for over 10 victims. Both could face up to 20 years in prison as the administration targets SNAP fraud nationwide. I'm Bill Alexander.
2: This is townhall.com.
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1: Here's your forecast from the ABK Flooring Weather Center. For the rest of the afternoon, partly sunny skies, maybe an isolated shower, temperatures at 86 degrees. Scattered showers for tonight, overnight lows at 69. Scattered showers and thunderstorms for your Monday, about a 30% chance. Highs tomorrow at 84. And we'll see an isolated shower again possible Tuesday with sunshine and highs at 85.
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From her third album called Cloud Nine, which she released earlier this year, it's Megan Maroney and Beautiful Things. She is currently on her Cloud Nine tour, the North American leg, which will continue until the end of August. And then she's heading off to Europe and the UK. Chris Young, Brantley Gilbert, Jason Aldean a little later this hour, and Jordan Davis right now. Even

0: It's Brantley Gilbert with a song he said was inspired by his real-life marriage of better than a decade and not engineered to become a radio hit. It's on his next album, which he has recently announced will be coming out real soon. Look for that to drop on the 24th of July, called Sins of the Father. On the way, Jason Aldean and Trisha Yearwood.
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5: 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Here's your forecast from the ABK Flooring Weather Center. For the rest of the afternoon, partly sunny skies, maybe an isolated shower. Temperatures at 86 degrees. Scattered showers for tonight. Overnight lows at 69. Scattered showers and thunderstorms for your Monday. About a 30% chance. Highs tomorrow at 84. And we'll see an isolated shower again possible Tuesday with sunshine and highs at 85.
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0: Corey Kent and Co Wetzel and their recent collaboration, It's Rocky Mountain Low, the song recently moving into the top 10 in country music. Today is the 5th of July. Dave Haywood of Lady A celebrates his 44th birthday, and Bob of That 70s Show, Don Stark, turns 72 today. Coming up, Morgan Wallen and Lou Combs.
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1: Hey, very delightful. Good afternoon to you, and welcome out to Great American Ballpark in downtown Cincinnati. Today, it is the final game of a three-game set with the Baltimore Orioles, and the Reds are trying to avoid their second straight home sweep. And to do it, they turn to left-hander Nick Lodolo. He takes the ball against Oriole right-hander Kyle Bradish. Reds have dropped six straight here at Great American Ballpark and try to snap that skid this afternoon. First pitch comes your way shortly, but right now here's Yid with today's pregame show. Yid?
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0: game series today here in downtown Cincinnati, and this is the Cincinnati Reds pregame show. I'm Dave Armbruster. Well, during last night's game, Tommy and Jeff made this announcement.
1: Well, it was just announced. Chase Burns and Sal Stewart are both National League All-Stars, so congratulations to both of those guys.
2: That's a beautiful thing.
0: Stewart and Burns are both first-time All-Stars, and Jim Day and the rest of the media had a chance to talk with Sal Stewart.
3: What's your initial reaction to a dream come true, I'm sure?
4: I don't even know. I was just stunned, you know. I still can't even really tell you words right now. I'm just so grateful, man. I'm so blessed. Yeah, man, this is a dream come true for me, you know. When I started the season, you know, obviously everyone wants to be an All-Star, but man, I'm young. I'm just trying to make sure I play the best of my ability, but then being able to be here now, and man, this is incredible. Incredible.
3: When you say you're shocked, is it because you're a rookie, or what? I mean, got in. What made you shocked?
4: Just about everything, you know. I'm young, man. I'm here trying to do my best, you know. I'm confident in myself, but I mean, this is, I would watch the All-Star game with my dad every year. I call my dad, he started crying, man. You know how emotional he gets. Call my parents, but yeah, man, I watched this growing up my whole life. I watched all my favorite players growing up, and now hopefully a kid back home could sit down with their dad and watch me play and say that, follow my journey, you know. So I'm blessed. I'm obviously shocked because, I mean, I just didn't expect this, honestly. And yeah, I'm super blessed.
5: Were you able to go when it was in Miami?
4: Yes. Yonder was there, actually. So,
5: right.
4: Yep. And I'm telling you, every year I watched the Home Run Derby and All-Star Game. Everyone knew that those days, me and my dad were watching it. So, me and my dad talk about everything, the All-Star Game, the Home Run Derby. He still thinks he can pitch to me. He can't pitch to me. I would never let him do that. I want to win. But, no, I mean, we just watch the All-Star Game together, like, literally every year. So, I just want to be a good role model, you know. Sometimes I'm human, I make mistakes, but I want to be the best I can be for a young kid watching me play, the same way the people before me gave me a good role model to watch. So I'm blessed, and I'm excited, you know.
1: Are there some guys that you have a pretty good idea are going to be there that you're excited to see and spend some time with?
4: I haven't even thought that far, honestly. I don't even know who's in. I don't know anything. I was just shocked by it. Tito and Knapp came, and they were like, man, what are you doing? I'm like, damn, did I do something right? And they ended up telling me, I was just shocked. But yeah, I mean, this is a dream come true. There's people that I watched as a kid that are going to be there now. So I might let them know a few times, hey, I watched you like 7 years ago. I mean, you're still here, but I'm a little younger. It's incredible, man. So yeah, I'm excited just to see everybody.
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1: The Cincinnati Reds pregame show rolls on now as we get you ready for the Reds and Orioles. I'm Dave Armbruster. You heard from Sal Stewart in the last segment. Well, Chase Burns will also represent the Reds at the All-Star game next week in Philadelphia.
2: Yeah, it's everything I've dreamed of. A lot of hard work's been put into this offseason, Tito told me earlier, so I'm just excited. I'm just blessed for the opportunity.
1: Burns was asked if he watched the All-Star game as a kid.
2: Yeah, definitely watched a lot growing up. Just cool. Bunch of, you know, guys, future Hall of Famers have been in that game, so I'm just super excited to be in it.
1: He was also asked about getting into that game and facing some of the biggest names in baseball.
2: A lot of emotions. It's kind of scary. You got to face three really good guys, hopefully. But yeah, just try to get out of that inning and, you know, take in that moment and be thankful.
1: The Reds welcome Nick Lodolo back to the mound this afternoon. The left-hander is 2-2 with a 5.05 ERA in 10 starts. Last time out, he pitched five shutout innings against the Brewers. He is 0-1 lifetime with a 4.09 ERA against the Orioles in two career starts. And this welcome back report is brought to you by Elk and Elk, serious lawyers for serious injuries, and an official sponsor of the Cincinnati Reds. Call 1-800-ELK-OHIO. 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
2: It's afternoon baseball here along the banks of the Ohio as the Reds take on the Baltimore Orioles. And thanks for joining us on the Cincinnati Reds pregame show. I'm Dave Armbruster. Time for Fox 19 Now's Red Hot Take. Here's Joe Daneman.
3: Chase Burns rocks. Yeah, I know, I'm not trying to outsmart the room. The guy throws 100 miles per hour. But what I like about Chase Burns is I never see him smile. Not on the pitcher's mound, not in the Reds clubhouse. I once tried to make small talk with him while walking to an interview location, and he never broke competitive character. I'm not saying he's a bad guy. I'm simply saying he might be a competitive psycho. And that's a compliment. The Red season is more than halfway over, and he is the team MVP. He's the most valuable Cincinnati Red this season. The team wins nearly 80% of his starts. They win less than 40% of games with any other pitcher. Ellie De La Cruz, the face of the franchise. He calls Burns the franchise. Chase Burns will be an all-star, and he might just deserve consideration to start that game. I'm Joe Daneman, and you can

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12: Sure, we all hoped. But what did you make of Hunter's first start back?
6: Yeah, you're right. The ball came out good. Okay, you're looking for health, first and foremost. That looks like it's there. There was obviously some rust. Maybe it wasn't just rust. Maybe it was over-amped, overexcited. Like even talking to Trace before the game, just had a little anxiety, you know, and I get it. He hadn't pitched in a major league game since last year. But, you know, where we're at right now, that pitch count got up there so fast that we've been asking so much of our bullpen that you start to look at my card and it's like, You always want to win, but then you're like, we got to get through this game and we got to get through tomorrow and we don't want to hurt anybody. And that's when it starts really getting tough.
12: And you talk about that without getting length from starters. And it's been kind of a issue for this team pretty much all year to this point. How much harder is it to manage the bullpen in a situation like that when you're having to run guys out there far more than you'd like?
6: When it really gets fun is when your starters are giving you the innings, when you can line up your bullpen and match up and feel like you're a step ahead as opposed to a step behind. And I definitely feel like that at times. And I get frustrated. When I don't have, feel like I have an answer, but I look at my card religiously during a game and I know who's available, how much they're available for. And we're really bumping up against that line.
12: After the first inning, it looked like he settled down for the second and third a little bit, and then that fourth inning got away from him quickly. At what point were you starting to think, oh boy, we're in trouble here in this inning?
6: Well, we got Sam up because we thought we could get to that group of lefties, and by the time it was unraveling, we didn't want to get one of our righties up for two hitters because whoever pitched last night was going to be down today. That's how much they've been in, and so man, it's like kind of pick your poison a little bit. And I'm sure I was disappointed with the way it ended because it kind of took us out of the game. But man, I'm not sure. Sometimes there's always a better move to make.
12: We continue our pregame conversation with Reds manager Terry Francona in a moment on the Reds Radio Network.
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0: Join the Reds July 10th through the 12th when the Chicago Cubs come to town for a three-game series presented by Kroger Zero Hunger Zero Waste. Stick around after Friday's game for a spectacular post-game fireworks show presented by PNC. Fans in attendance on Saturday will receive a team baseball card set thanks to Conn's while supplies last. Wrap up the weekend on Sunday the 12th and enjoy some afternoon baseball with first pitch at 1:40. 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
14: Welcome back to our pregame chat with Reds manager Terry Francona. Tito, some good news out of yesterday. Cool to see Chase Burns and Sal Stewart get named to the All-Star team. First time for both of these guys. I know Chase isn't technically a rookie, but he still kind of feels rookie-ish. Sal obviously is. How great is it to see two young players get selected?
6: It's really cool. And we did it, you know, because Knapp has kind of really taken ownership with Sal. I let him tell him, and that was a pretty cool moment. And then with Chase, I called him in and I tried to mess with him a little bit, and I just said, hey, what do I always ask you guys to do? And I tried to act mad, and he looks at me, he's like, run the bases hard. And I'm like, oh, whatever, man, you made the All-Star team. But it's cool. I think it's good for baseball when young kids start to make names for themselves, especially when they're good kids.
14: And it seems like we're seeing younger players get to the big leagues and make an impact quicker than we have maybe in years past. What do you kind of attribute some of that to?
6: Well, I think what we're seeing is the high picks, the high profile guys going really quick. And some organizations like the Angels are a really good example. They've been taking guys almost straight to the major leagues. Neto and some of those guys, Chanuel, and they got a couple more now, some of their pitchers. The kids, you know, you asked me before and we were all talking about, are they more prepared? I don't know. There's something to be said for the way it used to be where you get a ton of at-bats and the game, I think, slows down for you and situationally, but I do think these kids are physically way more gifted.
14: That's Reds manager Terry Francona. The Reds try to avoid the sweep against the Orioles coming up shortly. It's got more of the pregame show next on the Reds Radio Network.
1: A new Daviess County 4-H Fair Queen will be crowned Saturday night, July 11th. And once again, Memories 107.9 will provide live coverage of the annual pageant on WAMW. The 2026 Miss Daviess County Queen pageant starts at 7 p.m. Saturday, July 11th in the Washington High School Auditorium. The public portion of the event will feature contestant speeches, on-stage questions, the crowning of the new queen, and the presentation of the Miss Daviess County Pageant Scholarship, sponsored by Shelley Brinson, a former Miss Daviess County, and agent with Century 21 Classic Realty. The evening will also include a special appearance by Miss Indiana State Fair, Presley Hampton. Admission is $5 at the door, and the pageant will again be broadcast live on Memories 107.9 WAMW, Saturday night, July 11th, beginning at 7 p.m. Join me, Dwayne Shake, as we crown a new Miss Daviess County on stage at the Washington High School Auditorium, Saturday, July 11th, live on Memories 107.9.
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15: Here's today's pitching matchup for Cincinnati. It's left-hander Nick Lodolo. He's 2-2 with a 5.05 ERA. Right-hander Kyle Bradish goes to the mound for Baltimore. He's 5-8. His ERA 3.77. The Reds and Orioles are up next on the Reds Radio Network.
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1: Right-hander Kyle Bradish will go back to work against the bottom three in the Reds order. That would be Noelvi Marte, T.J. Friedl, and Edwin Arroyo. So far, Bradish has been perfect. He has retired six consecutive, two via the strikeout. There has not been a ball that has left the infield. He's gotten four ground balls, two strikeouts. He got quite a bit of help from his friends on the defensive side. J.J. Blade grounded sharply to a ball to Jeremiah Jackson, a nice play, and Gunnar Henderson continues to sparkle defensively for the Orioles. First pitch misses up and in here to Marte. One ball, no strike count. Bradish the set, the pitch. Ground ball foul down the third baseline. Bradish calls his fastball a seam-shifted wake. A little bit of off-center fastball. It spins like a cutter, breaks like a sinker. That's why he gets a lot of ground balls. Pitch. Fouled straight back. One ball, two-strike count now to the right-handed hitting Noelvi Marte. Marte comes into today's ball game. He's got a five-game hitting streak. All five games he has one hit in, but five games nonetheless.
2: Got to start somewhere. Kind of hope that that'll...
1: Well, if you're getting a hit a game, you're helping your club. One ball, two-strike count. Bradish back to the dish. Breaking ball into the dirt and a called... Strike three on the check swing by home plate umpire Brian Onora. One down. I think it's safe to say that the Reds are not picking the ball up very well today here to begin this ball game. T.J. Friedl will stand in. Well, you'd like to believe Friedl is starting to see the ball better. Three for his last eight. That includes a home run and a triple. Scored a couple of runs as well. He has meant a lot to this Reds ball club, and he just got to figure out how to get back with it. Ground ball right to the first baseman, Alonzo. He hit it well, but it was right at Alonzo. He'll take it himself, and there's two down.
2: Probably the hardest hit ball of the day by a Reds batter so far.
1: That'll bring to the plate Edwin Arroyo. Arroyo, one for his last 13. Highly aggressive hitter, does not walk much, if any, at all. He'll hit from the left side here against Bradish. Orioles pitcher turns it loose. Breaking ball, strike one, right at the bottom of the strike zone. No ball, one strike count. Bradish sets right at the belt, and now he'll turn it loose. Breaking ball, swing and a miss. This time it's in the dirt. That's how you want to do it as a pitcher. You want to throw the first one for a strike, then you can bury the ball right on top of home plate, if indeed you're throwing two consecutive breaking balls to start the count. And more times than not, you'll be sitting 0-2. But the first pitch is the key. You got to get the first one over to make the hitter think he can throw that pitch for a strike. The 0-2, that one is in the dirt, and this time Arroyo will lay off. Fool me once, fool me twice. If you fool me the third time, I'm in big trouble. One ball, two-strike count here to Arroyo. Rez is just trying to get somebody on base at this point. The pitch. And here's a slow ground ball to the second baseman, Jackson. He charges it aggressively.

0: aggressively. Underhands to first. That will end the Reds' third. We are scoreless through three. Kyle Bradish has a no-hitter against the Reds through the first three innings. We head on to the fourth. Tommy Thrall's coming back on the Reds Radio Network.
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3: Pete Alonso to lead things off for the Orioles here in the fourth inning. Left-hander Nick Lodolo is back to work, and here he comes. The first pitch on the way to Alonso, and a backdoor breaking ball is off the outside corner. The count is 1-0 now on Alonso. Scoreless, the Orioles have three hits. The Reds do not have a base runner so far through the first three. Lodolo's 1-0, and Alonso a wave and a miss, and a curveball down evens the count at 1-1. The Reds and Reds Radio Network want to welcome Reds on Radio affiliate WPGW-AM from Portland, Indiana, here for today's contest. Lodolo's home with a 1-1. Down and away. Changeup that time from Lodolo. It's a 2-1 count. Alonso out on a fly to the center fielder, T.J. Friedl, his first time up. Here's the 2-1. Swinging and a miss. Another changeup. This time Alonso unable to lay off. Went after it. Came up empty, and the count evens at 2-2. As Cowboy mentioned, the sun in and out of clouds today here at Great American Ballpark. As long as we're in and out of sun, that's okay, as long as we're not in and out of rain. Pitch. Alonso waving a miss. Another pretty good breaking ball there from Nick Lodolo, down and in, and Alonso waves right over the top of it. After reaching base all five times he came to the plate last night, Alonso 0 for 2 so far this afternoon. Third strikeout for Lodolo. There's one gone in the fourth inning. Fourth inning is brought to you by Four Roses Bourbon. Four Roses, the mellow, balanced Kentucky classic that's crafted for those home run moments. Proud sponsor of the BCL Press Club, presented by Four Roses Bourbon. Enjoy responsibly. First pitch breaking ball cut on and missed, and Kobe Mayo is down on the count, nothing and one. Lodolo back into his windup, and he's home with the 0-1 pitch, and Mayo hits it sharply on one hop to the backhand of Sal Stewart. He gloves and makes the strong chest-high throw to steer for out number two. Lodolo making quick work of the first two Orioles here in the fourth. Now he'll get the big, strong Tyler O'Neill. O'Neill was originally drafted by the Mariners, but it wasn't the Mariners that he broke into the big leagues with. He was traded to the Cardinals back in 2017, and that's where he made his major league debut and made a name for himself. First pitch to Tyler O'Neill, big cut and a miss. The count is 0-1. Bauer just hasn't been there for him this year, though. The 0-1 pitch to O'Neill. He swings, hits a one-hopper to Edwin Arroyo. Shaded up the middle, moves quickly to his left, loves the big hop, and throws in time. O'Neill's out, and Nick Lodolo works a very quick 1-2-3 fourth. On to the home fourth. Still nothing, nothing. Reds still looking for their first base runner when we come back on the Reds Radio Network.
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3: Ellie De La Cruz batting here at the bottom of the fourth inning.
0: Well, let's hope the Reds can make some adjustments this next time around.
3: No doubt. First pitch to De La Cruz. Swing and a miss. Strike one. Radish has retired the first nine Reds that he has faced, and now starting that second time through this Reds lineup. Ellie struck out looking his first time up. Radish readies at the belt, and here he comes with the 0-1 pitch. And a breaking ball spins down low. That leaving the count. One ball, one strike. Well, Cowboy, looking at Bradish, he does look like he's got pretty good stuff, and he has pretty good command today, too.
0: Yeah, he definitely has a different type of fastball. Like I said, it spins like a cutter, sinks like a sinker.
3: The 1-1, and this is off the handle. Rolled softly to Jeremiah Jackson at second base, and he'll handle it easily to first in time. Ellie is the first out of the fourth inning. Let's pause for station identification. 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
3: Sal Stewart's up there now with nobody on and one man out. Sal grounded out at the shortstop his first time up. All the outs have either been strikeouts or on the ground. Nothing in the air so far against Kyle Bradish.
0: Seven ground balls, that should tell you that the Reds are having a difficult time making some solid contact. A lot, and I mean a lot, of awkward swing.
3: Swing and a miss there on a first pitch slider to Sal Stewart. Count is nothing and one on Stewart. Radish from the belt, home with the 0-1 pitch. And Stewart hits it sharply, but right to the second baseman, Jackson. Shifted toward the middle. He almost pulled Alonzo off the bag with his throw, but Alonzo able to keep the toe on with a big stretch to get Sal Stewart. A couple of ground outs to the Orioles second baseman to begin the Reds' fourth inning. Nothing, nothing here in the fourth. The Reds still in search of their first base runner of the afternoon. Bradish has retired the first 11 Reds. Now J.J. Blade was robbed of a base hit on a ground ball in the hole at second his first time up, and Jackson shifts that way this time around. And the first pitch to Blade is back to a breaking ball that hits the outside corner for a called strike. Nothing and one. Radish with the sign from the belt, out of the stretch all the time, and is 0-1. And Blade hammers it down the right field line, but he's out in front of it, and he pulled it foul. He had plenty of distance. Nothing and two on J.J. Blade. Flirting with his 14th home run of the year right there. He only has one extra base hit in his last 17 games. That's the span between multi-hit efforts.
0: Now he's going to throw him that fastball up under his hands and run it back to the inside corner.
3: Here's the 0-2 pitch. Swung on and is lined to center field. On in a hurry, the center fielder Tavares, and he makes the catch and goes into a slide. So another 1-2-3 inning for Kyle Bradish. And we are still scoreless at the end of four on the Reds Radio Network.
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0: game was the first one to get going today. Heads up 2-1. The pitch to Blade is down low, and the count evens at 1-1. Other matchups today, Royals hosting the Phillies. They're about to get started. Guardians are delayed at home against the White Sox. Rays and Astros playing today in Houston. Rangers host the Tigers. San Francisco's in Denver to play the Rockies. Here's the 1-1. Bounced foul. First baseline. Milwaukee's in Arizona to play the D-backs. The A's play host the Marlins. Padres and Dodgers square off in one of the two late games. Also the Red Sox and Angels, plus Seattle hosting the Blue Jays later this evening. Full slate of baseball scattered throughout the day. You can have wall-to-wall baseball if you so choose today. Ball and two strikes on J.J. Blade. Bradish deals the 1-2 pitch. Blade takes down it away. It's a good day to have whatever that little that app that has the four box. I think the MLB app may have it, where you can watch four games at one time.
1: Oh, I thought you were talking about those four beers that come in the case there.
0: That'd probably work out pretty well for it.
1: Good for the four screens.
0: 2-2 pitch is in the dirt inside. You could have four different kinds, and it would be one for each game you're watching, you know? Three and two, the count on J.J. Blade. Nobody on, two away. Reds are up 2-1 as we play in the bottom of the sixth inning in the finale of three. Orioles shut out the Reds in the first game. Beat the Reds 8-5. Reds had the bats going a little bit in last night's game, but couldn't keep the Orioles off the scoreboard. Payoff pitch to J.J. Blade. He swings and again fouls the bat. It was a tough season debut for Hunter Green. It was the fourth that did him in, a five spot in the fourth inning. Green didn't make it through the fourth inning. He was charged with all of them, only had one out that frame. 3-2 pitch again to Blade, and again he fouls it back. Now Blade trying to run up the pitch count of Kyle Bradish a little bit.
1: And you see those pitches from Bradish, and this is what he was doing earlier in the ballgame. 95-mile-an-hour pitch. It looks like it's going to cut on you, and it sinks away, and then he throws you a pitch the same spin at 89, 90 miles an hour, and it comes to you.
0: Payoff pitch again, and Blade breaks his bat and lifts a fly ball to short right. Here comes the right fielder, Tyler O'Neill, waving off Leody Taveras. O'Neill puts the squeeze on out number three in the sixth. Reds are up and down in order for the fifth time today, but lead it 2-1 as we head back to Cowboy in the seventh on the Reds Radio Network.
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4: 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For the Orioles, 2 runs on 7 hits, no errors. They left 9. Winning pitcher Nick Lodolo now 3-2. Losing pitcher Kyle Bradish 5-9. And Emilio Pagan earns his 7th save of the year. 2 hours, 44 minutes to play at a Great American Ballpark this afternoon. 17,601 looking on this afternoon. 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
1: 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A new Daviess County 4-H Fair Queen will be crowned Saturday night, July 11th. And once again, Memories 107.9 will provide live coverage of the annual pageant on WAMW. The 2026 Miss Daviess County Queen pageant starts at 7 p.m. Saturday, July 11th in the Washington High School Auditorium. The public portion of the event will feature contestant speeches, on-stage questions, the crowning of the new queen, and the presentation of the Miss Daviess County Pageant Scholarship, sponsored by Shelley Brinson, a former Miss Daviess County, and agent with Century 21 Classic Realty. The evening will also include a special appearance by Miss Indiana State Fair, Presley Hampton. Admission is $5 at the door, and the pageant will again be broadcast live on Memories 107.9 WAMW, Saturday night, July 11th, beginning at 7 p.m. Join me, Dwayne Shake, as we crown a new Miss Daviess County on stage at the Washington High School Auditorium, Saturday, July 11th, live on Memories 107.9.
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1: At Great American Ballpark, where Spencer Steer hit a two-run home run in the bottom of the fifth, and the Reds held on to beat the Baltimore Orioles today, final score 3-2. And you're listening to the Cincinnati Children's Postgame Show. I'm Dave Armbruster. Steer hit that home run off Baltimore starter Kyle Bradish, who also gave up an RBI double to Sal Stewart in the bottom of the eighth inning. Nick Lodolo started for Cincinnati. He was good today. He pitched five shutout innings before allowing a run in the top of the sixth inning. Brock Burke and TJ Antone each pitched a perfect inning out of the bullpen. Emilio Pagan gave the fans a scare here when he loaded the bases with one out in the top of the ninth inning. He did give up a sac fly. That made it 3-2, but he got the final out and picks up his seventh save of the season. Coming up, we'll check scores around Major League Baseball, highlights, of course, from this game. But up first, we check back in with Tommy and the Cowboy. 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
1: You're listening to the Cincinnati Children's Post Game Show. Reds beat the Orioles today, 3-2, the final score. Let's get some final thoughts on the game from Tommy Thrall and Jeff Brantley.
12: Thanks, Ed. Well, Cowboy, good win today for the Reds. It was a tight win, but a good win. And it had a few things that were kind of fun in this game, because you have the big home run by Spencer Steer, big two-out hit as well by Sal Stewart, and Nick Lodolo, I thought, threw the ball pretty well.
13: Yeah, I thought Lodolo threw as good as we've seen him this year in a ball game where you had to have it, because Bradish, boy, he was dealing early for the Orioles. The two-run home run by Steer got the Reds the lead, but it was the two-out double by Sal Stewart that kept the Reds out in front. That extra insurance run gave a little bit of wiggle room for Pagan in the ninth. He needed it, but he was able to close it out. And, you know, sometimes as a closer, you can bend, and you can bend a lot. You just can't break, and he did not break today.
12: And I'm sure it was good for Pagan to get back out there, nail down this save. Like you talked about, there was probably a lot of pent-up adrenaline coursing through his veins when he took the mound.
13: Yeah,
12: today.
13: It's different when you're getting saves every other day or every couple of days. But when you haven't been out there in a while, that adrenaline just really plays havoc with not only your mechanics, just your head and jumping to the plate. I think that's part of the reason that his split was a little bit off today.
12: Good win for the Reds, 3-2 over the Orioles. See if they can make it back-to-back wins when they come back to the ballpark on Tuesday. Yid?
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1: You're listening to the Cincinnati Children's Postgame Show back at Great American Ballpark, where the Reds knocked off the Orioles today. Final score 3-2. Let's take a look at some scores around Major League Baseball now. We start in American League cities, where the Twins are leading the Yankees today 6-0, the final score of that game in the top of the eighth inning in New York. The Guardians have just taken a 3-2 lead over the Chicago White Sox, top of the second inning in Cleveland. Bottom of the fourth inning, Royals 2, Phillies 0. And remember, the Phillies are in town for three games beginning on Tuesday night. It's no score between the Rays and the Astros, bottom of the second from Houston. The Rangers and Tigers are also scoreless in the bottom of the second. Still to come, the Marlins and A's from Sacramento, the Blue Jays and Mariners from Seattle, and then later on tonight at 9:30, the Angels play host to the Boston Red Sox. When we return, scores from National League cities. 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

0: Back at Great American Ballpark, you're listening to the Cincinnati Children's Postgame Show. Reds over the Orioles today, 3-2, and taking a look at scores from National League cities, brought to you by Starfire Automotive and Heavy Duty Lubricants and the Starfire Bullpen. And there is all the games, no finals yet from National League cities, but games ongoing in the top of the seventh inning. The Mets lead the Braves 5-3. Juan Soto broke a 3-3 tie for New York in the top of the second.
1: Into right, a base hit that'll score Beatty. Here's Lindor right behind him. And the first four Mets to have come to the plate in the second have all scored.
0: And that's a call on NBC Sports. The Pirates are now leading the Nationals 9-4. That game in the bottom of the eighth inning. That game was tied at four until they scored. The Pirates did score five times in the eighth inning. Brandon Lau, the big blow, a three-run homer for the Bucks in that one. Top of the sixth inning, the Cubbies have a 2-0 lead over the St. Louis Cardinals. No score. Giants and Rockies, top of the first. No score. Brewers and D-backs. That's also in the top of the fourth in downtown Phoenix. And later on tonight at 7:20, it's the Padres and the LA Dodgers. When we return, highlights from today's Reds victory over the Orioles. They win it 3-2. 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
0: Reds knock off the Orioles today here at Great American Ballpark. 3-2, the final score. You're listening to the Cincinnati Children's Postgame Show. I'm Dave Armbruster, and now to the highlights. Nick Lodolo started today against Baltimore right-hander Kyle Bradish, and through the first half of this game, both starters were really dialed in. Lodolo gave up a hit in the first, two more in the third, another in the top of the fifth, but kept Baltimore off the scoreboard, and they had just one base runner reach second base. Bradish, meanwhile, was mowing the Reds' offense down. In fact, he retired the first 12 Reds he faced. The perfect game was broken up when Eugenio Suarez walked leading off the bottom of the fifth. The very next batter, that was Spencer Steer. He took care of the no-hitter and the shutout with one swing of the bat, and this is our Change the Outcome play of the game.
1: Bradish from the belt. Suarez is running, and Steer does put it in play with a fly ball. Well hit. Deep right field. There it goes. It is gone. Steer drives it out of here for a two-run blast. The Reds' first hit of the afternoon puts them on top 2-0.
5: It's a great piece of hitting by Spencer Steer. We talk all the time about his ability to drive the ball the other way. Well, not only does he drive it the other way, he drives it out of the ballpark the other way.
0: Be listening to our flagship station tomorrow morning at 6:50 a.m. If you correctly identify the play of the game, you'll receive two Reds tickets and a dinner cruise for two from B&B Riverboats. Baltimore got one of those runs back in the top of the sixth off Nick Lodolo with one out. Taylor Ward doubled. He moved to third on the ground ball to shortstop. That was a key play because Ellie De La Cruz didn't field the ball cleanly. If he would have, he would have hit a play at third base on the base runner. He would have been out for sure. Instead, Ward was standing on third base with two outs, and Kobe Mayo singled to left field. Ward scored, and it was a 2-1 ball game at that point. Lodolo then walked back-to-back batters to load the bases, but then he ended the inning and his afternoon against Jeremiah Jackson.
1: The 1-2 pitch to him. Swing and a miss. Struck him out. Got him with a curveball down and out of the zone. And the inning is over. So Lodolo gets his fourth strikeout of the game, and he strands the bases loaded.
0: Here's the pitching line on Nick Lodolo today. Six innings pitched, six hits, one run it was earned, two walks, four strikeouts, 97 pitches, 65 of those for strikes. Brock Burke pitched a 1-2-3 seventh inning. T.J. Antone did the same in the eighth with a pair of strikeouts. The Reds then added a big insurance run in the bottom of the eighth off Kyle Bradish, who was still on the mound for the Baltimore Orioles. With one out, Edwin Arroyo singled. He moved to second on a wild pitch. Then after Elly De La Cruz struck out, Sal Stewart drove Arroyo home.
1: And the 2-1 pitch on the way to Sal Stewart. He hits it sharply fair inside the third base bag and down the line into the corner. Here comes Arroyo around to score. Sal into second with an RBI double. It's 3-1 Reds.
5: There are just some guys that can hit with runners in scoring position. Sal Stewart is one of those men.
0: Stewart now has 61 RBIs. Only Pete Alonso and Albert Pujols are the only rookies to ever drive in more runs before the All-Star break than Stewart. And remember, the Reds still have six games until that break begins after next Sunday's game. Emilio Pagan came on to pitch the top of the ninth inning. He walked Dylan Beavers to begin the inning. He struck out Tavares, but Pagan then walked Jackson Holliday and gave up a base hit to Blaze Alexander to load the bases. Gunnar Henderson hit a sac fly to left field. Beavers scored. It was 3-2. Pagan then got Adley Rutschman, though, to line out the center field. That ended the ball game, and the Reds win it today. Final score, 3-2. Back with the totals next on the Reds Radio Network.
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1: 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Nominations will be taken July 1st through the 31st. We are looking for someone who has impacted the community on a large scale or served a large group of the population. 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You cannot nominate yourself or a family member. And letters should be no more than one page in length. 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We will announce the winner in mid-August. It's the Making a Difference Award, presented by the Davies County United Way, Walmart of Washington, and WAMW.
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9: Here's your forecast from the ABK Flooring Weather Center. For the rest of the afternoon, partly sunny skies, maybe an isolated shower, temperatures at 86 degrees. Scattered showers for tonight. Overnight lows at 69. Scattered showers and thunderstorms for your Monday. About a 30% chance. Highs tomorrow at 84. And we'll see an isolated shower again possible Tuesday with sunshine and highs at 85.
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0: Cole Swindell, Girl Dad. I'm Bosch. Josh Ross is on the way next. We all love our pizza, right? Well, a new report says where you'll pay the most and least for a simple cheese pizza across the U.S. At the high end, Hawaii tops the list, where a medium pie runs nearly $20. California and Alaska aren't far behind. The Midwest is much easier on your wallet. Indiana ranks as the cheapest state, with an average price of just under $14 for a pie. You know something? Pizza is non-negotiable in my house. My wife, Dawn, doesn't care how much it costs, as long as it shows up at least once a week.
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5: Here's your forecast from the ABK Flooring Weather Center. For the rest of the afternoon, partly sunny skies, maybe an isolated shower, temperatures at 86 degrees. Scattered showers for tonight. Overnight lows at 69. Scattered showers and thunderstorms for your Monday. About a 30% chance. Highs tomorrow at 84. And we'll see an isolated shower again possible Tuesday with sunshine and highs at 85.
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0: Cash with Wrong Hearts. I'm Bosch. Bailey Zimmerman is coming up next. Well, here's some interesting news. Dementia experts are sharing the top foods to add to your plate to lower the risk of dementia. You ready? They say leafy greens like spinach, romaine, and kale are number one, as they're loaded with brain-benefiting nutrients, including folate, vitamin E, and vitamin K. Fatty fish like salmon and sardines are always recommended, along with blueberries. See, it's always that yucky stuff. Ugh. When is this study going to come out that to lower the risk of dementia, we need to eat copious amounts of pizza, burgers, and ice cream? I'm waiting for that one.
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4: Here's your forecast from the ABK Flooring Weather Center. Scattered showers for tonight, otherwise partly cloudy, 69 degrees. Scattered showers again linger into Monday, about a 30% chance for rain tomorrow. Much cooler, highs at 84. Isolated showers possible Tuesday, 85. Wednesday, very slim chance still of a shower. Highs midweek at 87 degrees.
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0: Lainey Wilson and John Mayer, Phone Keys Wallet. I'm Bosch. Jason Aldean is next. Okay, it's time now for Idiots in the News. A Florida man was arrested for attempting to break into an occupied RV on his way to court to face charges from a prior burglary, and his explanation didn't do him any favors. He was dressed in women's leggings, a tank top, and a small backpack. Body camera footage shows him telling police, "It's just going to sound crazy, but there's a story to it. Please don't judge. It's burglary." And he said he was just looking for a shirt to wear to court. Officers charged him with burglary of an occupied dwelling. A search of his backpack also turned up 2.9 grams of meth. Yeah. Oh, gee, what a surprise. Drugs were involved. Yeah.
1: 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Nominations are being taken now for the 4th Annual Making a Difference Award, presented by United Way of Daviess County, Walmart, and Shake Broadcasting, WAMW. You can send your nominations to Post Office Box 224, Washington, Indiana, 47501, or email your nomination letter to director@unitedwayofdavieskcounty.org. The nominee must be a resident of Daviess County. You cannot nominate yourself or a family member, and the letter should be no more than one page in length. Nominations will be taken through the end of July, and the Making a Difference Award winner will be announced in mid-August. Get your nominations in today for the 4th Annual Making a Difference Award in Daviess County. The Daviess County 4-H Fair Queen Pageant will be on Saturday night, July 11th. In the Washington High School Auditorium, a new queen will be crowned at 7 p.m. The public portion of the event will feature contested speeches, on-stage questions, the crowning of the new queen, and the presentation of the Miss Daviess County Pageant Scholarship. The evening will also include a special appearance by Miss Indiana State Fair, Presley Hampton. Admission is going to be $5, and the pageant will be broadcast live on Memories 107.9 WAMW, Saturday night, July 11th, beginning at 7 p.m. The Daviess County Family YMCA celebrating its 80th year with a big birthday bash at the YMCA on Friday, July 17th from 5 to 7 p.m. The community is invited to come on out for great family fun, games for the kids, food, and all kinds of activities are planned. Help the YMCA of Daviess County celebrate its 80th birthday and join in the celebration Friday, July 17th at the YMCA in Washington. And the Daviess County 4-H show will take place at the Daviess County 4-H Fairgrounds of Washington from July 13th through July 24th. The exciting event will feature static projects created by youth in grades K through 12, proudly displayed in the new exhibit building. The projects will be open for public viewing beginning July 19th. In addition, livestock shows will run throughout the week from July 20th through the 24th, highlighting the dedication, skill, and hard work of our local 4-H members. Join in the celebration and support the talented youth of Daviess County at the Daviess County 4-H Show, July 13th through the 24th. 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Here's your forecast from the ABK Flooring Weather Center. Scattered showers for tonight, otherwise partly cloudy, 69 degrees. Scattered showers again linger into Monday, about a 30% chance for rain tomorrow. Much cooler, highs at 84. Isolated showers possible Tuesday, 85. Wednesday, very slim chance still of a shower. Highs midweek at 87 degrees.
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0: Corey Kent and Co. Wetzel, Rocky Mountain Low. I'm Bosch. Morgan Wallen is on the way next. So, Baby Center gets a live look at the names that are trending and falling as thousands of parents register their babies' names on their app in real time. And they're sharing the names that have spiked in popularity so far this year, including names like K-pop Demon Hunters, like Rumi and Zoe. Fiery names like Phoenix and Ember are on the rise, as those inspired by TV show nostalgia, including names from Friends and Grey's Anatomy. See, back in my day, people were a little too influenced by TV to name their kids. Yeah. You know how many of my friends were named Batman and Robin? Seriously.
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2: News this hour from Town Hall. I'm John Scott. A week-long heat wave that officials believe has killed at least 25 people continues, with 40 million people under heat alerts across the East Coast, Southeast, and Southwest. At least 18 record highs set on the 4th of July. In the Southwest, extreme heat watches cover parts of Arizona and California, including Phoenix and Tucson, and go into effect Tuesday through Thursday. Daytime highs reaching as high as 114 degrees. Thousands gathering on the National Mall in Washington last night to mark the 250th anniversary of our nation's birthday.
3: Here on the National Mall, Americans came together to celebrate the 4th of July and 250 years of freedom in a way few will ever forget. Even during a temporary evacuation, the celebration never stopped, with crowds dancing in the streets before returning for remarks from President Trump and a massive fireworks display that lit up the Washington sky. The spectacular show brought a historic day celebrating America's 250th birthday to a close. Willie Nelson, Washington.
2: New polling suggests Democrats may be facing a tougher path than expected in the battle for the control of the U.S. Senate.
4: A Fox News poll finds Republican Senator Susan Collins leading Democrat Graham Platner by 3 points in Maine. Meantime, Democrats could face a difficult numbers game nationally. They need a net gain of 4 seats to win Senate control, but currently lead in only one Republican-held seat, North Carolina. Republicans hold advantages in Iowa, Alaska, and Ohio, with Texas rated as a toss-up. A number of political analysts say the map favors Republicans because many of the key contests are in traditionally red states. Ken Lorman reporting.
2: United States men's national team striker Fallerin Bulligan will be available for the team's match against Belgium on Monday night. The New York Times reports President Trump called FIFA and asked for the World Cup governing body to review his ban. More from townhall.com.
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1: Here's your forecast from the ABK Flooring Weather Center. Scattered showers for tonight, otherwise partly cloudy, 69 degrees. Scattered showers again linger into Monday, about a 30% chance for rain tomorrow. Much cooler, highs at 84. Isolated showers possible Tuesday, 85. Wednesday, very slim chance still of a shower. Highs midweek at 87 degrees.
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Taylor Swift, I knew it, I knew you, and it is official. Taylor Swift, Travis Kelce, officially married over the weekend. Congrats to them. Carrie Underwood, Russell Dickerson, after Chase Matthew and Darlin'.

0: It's brand new music from Russell Dickerson called Worth Your Wild. My name is John Glenn. Welcome to the weekend. Luke Combs, Dan and Shay, David Lee Murphy's Dust on the Bottle coming up here in just a moment. And this is good news coming out of Hollywood. The Hollywood magazine Deadline has confirmed a movie based on Shania Twain's life is in the works. Now, she is on board as a producer. They have a director. We just don't have word yet of who the actor will be that will play Shania Twain yet. But a movie about Shania Twain's humble beginnings to the rise of superstardom is in the works.
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3: 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Here's your forecast from the ABK Flooring Weather Center. Scattered showers for tonight, otherwise partly cloudy, 69 degrees. Scattered showers again linger into Monday, about a 30% chance for rain tomorrow. Much cooler, highs at 84. Isolated showers possible Tuesday, 85. Wednesday, very slim chance still of a shower. Highs midweek at 87 degrees.
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0: The dynamic duo, Dan and Shay, their latest, it's called Say So. Let's check some birthdays for the 5th of July. Country star Dave Haywood of Lady A is celebrating. So is Huey Lewis, Pauly D from Jersey Shore, Eddie Falco from Nurse Jackie, Shohei Ohtani, the pitcher, Catherine Irby from Law & Order fame, Kevin Miles, we know him as Jake from State Farm. He's celebrating a birthday today. If it's your special day today, happy birthday. I hope all your birthday wishes come true this holiday weekend.
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3: 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Here's your forecast from the ABK Flooring Weather Center. Scattered showers for tonight. Otherwise partly cloudy, 69 degrees. Scattered showers again linger into Monday, about a 30% chance for rain tomorrow. Much cooler, highs at 84. Isolated showers possible Tuesday, 85. Wednesday, very slim chance still of a shower. Highs midweek at 87 degrees.
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0: Kane Brown with Woman. Now, the man who is known as Jake from State Farm, his name is Kevin Miles. He's celebrating a birthday today. And while I was doing this birthday research, I came across this interesting story about his audition for the commercial for the insurance company. There was a memo when you show up in the audition to be wearing a red shirt and khaki pants. He missed that part of the memo. Showed up, was not in a red shirt and khaki pants, while all the other auditioners were. But yeah, he was so good in his audition that the producers loved him and he got the job. So sometimes the audition or your job or the situation may not start out the way you want, but go through with it and good things will happen. Kevin Miles, the man who plays Jake from State Farm. It's his birthday today.
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1: The Washington High School Choir will be singing the national anthem for the St. Louis Cardinals versus Atlanta Braves game on Sunday, July 12th at Busch Stadium in St. Louis. Game time is 2:15 Eastern. 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
2: News this hour from Town Hall. I'm John Scott. The mood was festive not only in the nation's capital, but across the country. Correspondent Donna Warder reports on some of the America 250 celebrations.
3: Dozens of people in Philadelphia gathered at a park outside the building where the U.S. Constitution was signed to bury a time capsule celebrating America's 250th birthday. Philadelphia Mayor Sherelle Parker said in the future, they'll remember this moment.
4: I want to hear you all say one Philly, a united city. One America.
3: Other events, President Donald Trump speaking on the National Mall in Washington before fireworks over Navy Pier in Chicago and in New York City, and tall ships parading past the Statue of Liberty. I'm Donna Warder.
2: The Trump administration will not seek new bids to repair the Lincoln Memorial reflecting pool. That's according to Interior Secretary Doug Burgum. Burgum says he's sure that vandals caused the damage. The century-old reflecting pool, he described multiple cuts to the pool's line that added up to 350 feet. He also said the pool will have to be at least partially drained in the coming week to finish the repairs. As our nation swings into its 250th birthday this weekend, there's plenty to celebrate, but a new warning is taking shape around the Supreme Court. Correspondent Bill Alexander with the update.
5: With no constitutional number of justices, Congress can set the court size. And Democrats are once again talking about packing it. Senate hopeful Graham Platner of Maine calls for ending lifetime appointments, while former presidential nominee Kamala Harris has floated Supreme Court reform, including expanding the court. Legal experts say the idea has failed for a reason and warn that if one side changes the rules, the next may do the same. I'm Bill Alexander.
2: More on these stories from townhall.com.
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1: Here's your forecast from the ABK Flooring Weather Center. Scattered showers for tonight, otherwise partly cloudy, 69 degrees. Scattered showers again linger into Monday, about a 30% chance for rain tomorrow. Much cooler, highs at 84. Isolated showers possible Tuesday, 85. Wednesday, very slim chance still of a shower. Highs midweek at 87 degrees.
0: We are the General. Yeah.

It's the Dillons, Dylan Marlowe and Dylan Scott with Boys Back Home. Hello, my name is John Glenn. Thank you for joining me on this 4th of July weekend. Hope you're having a great holiday. Brooks and Dunn, the travel down that red dirt road. Ella Langley will join forces with Morgan Wallen after Megan Maroney.

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0: Ella Langley with Morgan Wallen. Their new collaboration is called I Can't Love You Anymore. Thank you for joining us this weekend. My name is John Glenn. Now, this is good news, and I'm hoping we'll get a chance to get this book for Christmas giving, all right? Eric Church did confirm he's working on a book. It's called The Six Strings of Your Life. You know that viral UNC commencement speech he had earlier this spring? Yes, I think that I think the book was probably already in the works, and he used that to kind of promote it. Maybe. I have not confirmed that fact yet, but this book will be called The Six Strings of Life, and it will dive deeper into the lessons and the experiences from that commencement speech. So if you haven't seen that commencement speech, you should do some internet searching and check that out. It is very cool. But a book from Eric Church called The Six Strings of Your Life, coming soon.
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5: 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The 2026 Miss Davies County Queen Pageant starts at 7 p.m. Saturday, July 11th in the Washington High School Auditorium. The public portion of the event will feature contestant speeches, on-stage questions, the crowning of the new queen, and the presentation of the Miss Davies County Pageant Scholarship, sponsored by Shelley Brinson, a former Miss Davies County and agent with Century 21 Classic Realty. The evening will also include a special appearance by Miss Indiana State Fair, Presley Hampton. 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
5: Here's your forecast from the ABK Flooring Weather Center. Scattered showers for tonight, otherwise partly cloudy, 69 degrees. Scattered showers again linger into Monday, about a 30% chance for rain tomorrow. Much cooler, highs at 84. Isolated showers possible Tuesday, 85. Wednesday, very slim chance still of a shower. Highs midweek at 87 degrees.
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0: Luke Bryan. She's country and she knows it. Brand new music from him. Luke will be hosting the 12th annual Crash My Playa Festival this January. He'll have Thomas Rhett and Hardy as his other headliners. Dustin Lynch will do his pool party again. The Friends part of Luke Bryan's 12th annual Crash My Playa Festival include the Brothers Osborne, Gavin Adcock, Brett Young, Avery Anna, Drew Baldridge, Emily Ann Roberts, Lainey Gardner. The Crash My Playa Festival is the 13th through the 16th of January.
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1: Here's your forecast from the ABK Flooring Weather Center. Scattered showers for tonight, otherwise partly cloudy, 69 degrees. Scattered showers again linger into Monday, about a 30% chance for rain tomorrow. Much cooler, highs at 84. Isolated showers possible Tuesday, 85. Wednesday, very slim chance still of a shower. Highs midweek at 87 degrees.
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0: The Party Man, John Party, it's called Boots Off. Megan Maroney, Florida Georgia Line, Luke Combs will be back in the saddle this hour. Now, the French have given us quite a few things when you think about it. A quality salad dressing, one of my favorite forms of potato. They also gave us the bikini. I only mentioned the bikini today because it was the 5th of July, 1946. A bikini first appeared at a swimming pool in Paris, France. And look what it's gone on to inspire. All the posters on our walls, all the covers of Sports Illustrated, the bikini changing lives each and every day.
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1: Here's your forecast from the ABK Flooring Weather Center. Scattered showers for tonight, otherwise partly cloudy, 69 degrees. Scattered showers again linger into Monday, about a 30% chance for rain tomorrow. Much cooler, highs at 84. Isolated showers possible Tuesday, 85. Wednesday, very slim chance still of a shower. Highs midweek at 87 degrees.
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